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4: weather. Mostly clear, 50 tonight. Mostly sunny tomorrow, temperature of 75. Then tomorrow night, partly cloudy, 50 to 55. Sunshine on Thursday, 75 to 80. Mostly sunny Friday, 75 to 80. And then mostly cloudy skies Saturday. Late day rain showers, low 70s, and rain showers upper 60s Sunday. I'm staff meteorologist Bill Jackman on the Virginia News Network.
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2: She taught you the goodness of life. I think the first lesson that mothers teach us, and it's the lesson that every mother should have and practice. And you know what it is? It's the lesson of always. You say, my children take me for granted. They should be able to. Your children should expect that mother is always going to be there. That she is never going to be absent from motherhood. You may be absent from the job. You may be absent from the fair. You may be absent from a lot of things. But mothers are never absent from motherhood. They are always on duty. If you don't believe it, you know who will get up in the middle of the night. And you know who will hold out the longest for the children. And you know who will always be the one that you can talk to. The first lesson of mothers is that they are always there. I thank God that growing up, I never had to wonder where my mother was or what she was doing. And I thank God that as we were raising our girls, I never had to wonder where their mother was or what she was doing. And I never had to be afraid that my mother or my wife

0: wife or my grandmother or my mother-in-law were not going to be on duty when duty called. The lesson of mothers is that mothers are always. I always knew when I woke up in the morning that my mother was going to be there. She would not have been out painting the town somewhere the night before. She would not have been out running around somewhere else, and she would not wake up with a hangover, and she did not fill the house with cigarette smoke the next morning. Every morning when I woke up, my mother was there. Fact is, sweetest smell in the world is the smell of a pot of coffee perking on the stove and meat frying beside of it. And know that mama's standing in front of that stove. You take that for granted. I had a right to expect that my mother would be there every morning when I woke up. And I had a right to expect that my mother would be there every evening when I came home from school. In fact, my mother was there cracking a whip usually. Not beating me, but cracking a whip. I remember one day teachers get angry too and tried. And a teacher gave me a bad grade. And all I could think was, how can I take that home to my mother? She's going to be there. But mother was always, because she wanted to know what was in my report card. Mother was always, because she wanted to know what I was doing and where I was going. It's the reason I didn't have a bicycle. Because there's no good place in this holler to ride it. And the first thing you know, you'll be running plumb off the Bluff City. And I won't know where you are. I could run across the bridge and she couldn't control me. And so she wanted to keep me where she could see me. Bicycles were too mobile. She couldn't control the bicycle. She could control me. I had a right to expect that. I had a right to expect that my wife, and she always was there for our children. And I have to tell you something. When I say that mothers are always, I don't mean till you're 18 years old and then they divorce you. I mean that mothers are always mothers. When you're 20 years old or 50 years old or 60 years old, mothers are always mothers and they still never go off duty, do they, Cleo? They never go off duty. No matter how old we are, they're never off duty. And we're always their little boys and their little girls. And they're always there. When my mother is no longer in this world, I will have lost my number one fan. I'm not sure when mother tells me I preach good whether I have or not. She's just proud that I've preached. And that's the way life is, isn't it? And mothers that are mothers teach us, first of all, the lesson of always. Because they are always there. My grandmother Marshall had 7 boys and 4 girls. And she was always mommy as long as I can remember, till she died when she was 87. And she ran after those boys. Sometimes if you were a third party sitting by, you would have said, Miss Marshall is going too far this time. But mothers are always. And so she went. And she straightened out. And she cleaned up. And she did what she could for the whole lot. You say, she shouldn't have done that. She had no choice. She was a mother. That's what we do. That's why Fern listens to Odessa. We won't send this tape to North Carolina. That's why Fern listens to Odessa 325 times every day. That's not the truth. At least 25 of those is the truth. She has a telephone that doesn't have any long distance call time on it. She can call as much as she wants to. So everything that Odessa wants us to know about North Carolina, she calls to tell us. Daniel said a new word. Joseph went over the hill. He stumped his toe. I mean, it's continuously. And you say, why does she expect? Fern will say, how? So that's again. How am I going to get anything done? But then she goes, hello. You say, why does she do that? Because mothers are always. And we learn, first of all, the lesson of always from mothers. But we learn the lesson of prayer. And all the mothers that have been in my life have been praying people. Hallelujah. One of the fondest memories of my childhood is that the women who surrounded me, and there were a bunch of them, but when the men got up early in the morning and went off to work and left us in the holler, there was Grandmother Marshall, and of course Aunt June was there, and there was my mother, and then next up the road when I was real little was Aunt Inez, and next up the road was Aunt Edna, and when they men all went off from work, one of the things that I remember is them starting the morning work, and then I would hear first one and then another of their voices as they prayed. And all day long, those women prayed. Sometimes at the spring house and sometimes at the creek. And in the wintertime, sometimes in the back room of the house. But those women that I was raised around were praying women. And when there was a crisis in life or there was something going on that we didn't know how to handle, those women were praying about it. And I thank God for those praying women that I grew up with. And I thank God that the mother of my children has been a praying woman. Her solution has always been, we're going to pray. And I can remember crisis coming up. And if you have children, you're going to have crisis, by the way. And all of you that have little babies, just remember, crisis is normal. It goes with raising kids. They're going to get hurt. They're going to disappoint you. There are going to be other influences come at them that you don't like. And you've got to do something about it. And I can tell you, I'm thankful that the women I grew up around knew how to pray. I wonder how many things in my life have been averted because my mother or the mother of my children or my grandmother prayed. What a blessed thing. And I learned to pray almost by osmosis. Because they prayed, I learned to pray. Of course, mother, when the bus went up, once this road was built to Clendenin, and yes, it has not always been there. Some of us do remember when it did not exist. But before, once this road was built, when the bus went up, mother was going to be sure that I got down at the end of the bed and prayed before the bus came back because I could not go to school without prayer. I thank God for being taught to pray and being taught that prayer works. And every man needs a praying woman or two behind him. And I've been blessed that all the women in my life, my mother-in-law, my grandmother, my wife, and my mother, were praying women. And they believed God was so real. See, to pray and believe you're getting an answer means you believe that God is real. And that God is part of your life. Mothers teach us not only the lessons of always and prayer, but mothers teach us the lesson of comfort. There's nothing so comforting as a mother. Amen. I remember once I was grown and away from home. And one night I was throwing up my toenails. I was so sick. And I thought, oh, I wish mother was here to hold my head. Because she always jumped up and got a cold rag and held my head, even if I was grown nearly. But there's something comforting about a mother. Mother's lap must be next to the very throne of God. Mother's lap must be a wonderful place. And I know Granny Marshall, when I was little, she had some weight on her. She had a big lap and a nice place to lay. And she would get me up in her lap and hold me in her arms and warm my hands by blowing on them when they were cold.
1: 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Pastor Eddie and the congregation of Bethel Chapel invite you to be their guest this Sunday morning for worship and preaching at 11. 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
0: Gentlemen, let us be gentlemen, and let us hold our ladies who are mothers up and exalt their position. They may be blessed, and we may be blessed.
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1: The news is brought to you by the Succo Community Credit Union in Narrows and Pembroke, and by Dairy Queen in Parisburg and Rich Creek.
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4: Some Virginia home builders say stepped-up ICE enforcement is slowing construction projects and worsening labor shortages.
5: Nearly 28% of Virginia's construction workforce is foreign-born, according to a National Association of Home Builders analysis, making the industry in the Commonwealth especially vulnerable to workforce disruptions. Immigration attorneys and labor experts note employers are required to verify all workers through federal I-9 forms, and companies can face significant penalties for knowingly hiring unauthorized workers or falsifying documents. Supporters of the enforcement effort argue it protects legal workers and ensures employers follow federal law, while builders warn fewer available workers could delay projects and increase housing costs. I'm Thomas Cage.
4: Governor Spanberger has created a new position to help lead the state's outdoor recreation efforts. Heather Barrar was named Director of Outdoor Recreation during an event in Danville yesterday. She is a trained forester and certified arborist and is a member of the Virginia Natural Resources Leadership Institute. Barrar will undertake a statewide listening tour in October and November to discuss outdoor recreation with regional officials across Virginia. New research now suggests drinking coffee too late in the day may be costing Virginians valuable shut-eye. Katie Gray explains.
6: A new study suggests curbing your caffeine intake well before bedtime. The study published in the journal Sleep Medicine Reviews says in order to get the best night's sleep, you should stop drinking caffeine nearly 9 hours before bedtime. Researchers say caffeine intake closer to that could cost you up to 45 minutes of good rest a night. Previous studies advise delaying your first cup of coffee until 90 minutes after you wake up to help balance hormones, especially cortisol, which regulates stress. I'm Katie Gray.
4: I'm Rebecca Hughes.
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9: It's mostly clear, 50 tonight. Mostly sunny tomorrow, temperature of 75. Then tomorrow night, partly cloudy, 50 to 55. Sunshine on Thursday, 75 to 80. Mostly sunny Friday, 75 to 80, and then mostly cloudy skies Saturday. Late day rain showers, low 70s, and rain showers upper 60s Sunday. I'm staff meteorologist Bill Jacquivin on the Virginia News Network.
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10: weather. Mostly clear, 50 tonight. Mostly sunny tomorrow, temperature of 75. Then tomorrow night, partly cloudy, 50 to 55. Sunshine on Thursday, 75 to 80. Mostly sunny Friday, 75 to 80. And then mostly cloudy skies Saturday. Late day rain showers, low 70s, and rain showers upper 60s Sunday. I'm staff meteorologist Bill Jackman on the Virginia News Network.
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0: right, friends, we do hope you enjoyed that one. All the boys kindly getting a little start there. Uncle George, Pap, Chubby, the whole gang.
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4: For week 6 of the football season, we'll have a live broadcast at Giles at Auburn on Thursday at 7 p.m. That's on Thursday rather than Friday. Narrows is open.
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8: weather. Mostly clear, 50 tonight. Mostly sunny tomorrow, temperature of 75. Then tomorrow night, partly cloudy, 50 to 55. Sunshine on Thursday, 75 to 80. Mostly sunny Friday, 75 to 80. And then mostly cloudy skies Saturday. Late day rain showers, low 70s, and rain showers, upper 60s Sunday. I'm staff meteorologist Bill Jackman on the Virginia News Network.
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6: Mostly sunny, temperature of 75. Then tonight, partly cloudy, 50 to 55. Sunshine on Thursday, 75 to 80. Mostly sunny Friday, 75 to 80. And then mostly cloudy skies Saturday. Late day rain showers, low 70s, and rain showers upper 60s Sunday. I'm staff meteorologist Bill Jackman on the Virginia News Network.

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5: Mostly sunny, temperature of 75. Then tonight, partly cloudy, 50 to 55. Sunshine on Thursday, 75 to 80. Mostly sunny Friday, 75 to 80. And then mostly cloudy skies Saturday. Late day rain showers, low 70s, and rain showers upper 60s Sunday. I'm staff meteorologist Bill Jackman on the Virginia News Network.
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5: weather.
6: Mostly sunny, temperature of 75. Then tonight, partly cloudy, 50 to 55. Sunshine on Thursday, 75 to 80. Mostly sunny Friday, 75 to 80. And then mostly cloudy skies Saturday. Late day rain showers, low 70s, and rain showers, upper 60s Sunday. I'm staff meteorologist Bill Jackman on the Virginia News Network.
2: 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The way bluegrass was meant to be. Broadcasting from the banks of the scenic New River, serving Giles County and the surrounding area for over 60 years.

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1: Did you know that heart transplants don't last a lifetime and the average is 17 years? One in four children face a chance of needing another within 5 years. 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

darling, this week. 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
3: Oh, yeah. For week 6 of the football season, we'll have a live broadcast at Giles at Auburn on Thursday at 7 p.m. That's on Thursday rather than Friday. Narrows is open.
4: Some people would call him a loser. He ran for state office. He was beaten. He started a business. He failed. He ran for Congress. He lost. He was nominated for vice president. He lost again. But he knew only those who never tried are the real losers. And Abraham Lincoln was no loser. Persistence. 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
6: An investigation is underway after a worker at a mill in King William County ended up covered in bleach. The incident happened Wednesday at Smurfit West Rock West Point Mill. The employee was airlifted to the hospital for treatment, but their condition is unknown. Details on how the accident happened have not been released. A Southwest Virginia fire department is finding a unique way to address a nationwide volunteer shortage. Joe Moreno with the details.
7: Volunteer firefighter numbers continue to decline across the country, but in Blacksburg, college students are helping fill the gap. The Cardinal News reports the Blacksburg Volunteer Fire Department has increasingly recruited students from Virginia Tech as departments struggle with higher training demands and fewer long-term volunteers. Officials hope

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3: Good morning, everyone. Sunshine today, a high of 75 to 80, mostly clear, 55 to 60 tonight. Mostly sunny, 75 tomorrow, and rain shower 65 Saturday. Rain showers ending, cooler weather on Sunday, 60. Partly sunny, 60 to 65 on Monday, and staying cool on Tuesday. Lots of sunshine, blue skies, high of 60. I'm staff meteorologist Bill Jackman on the Virginia News Network.
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1: I'm Thomas Cage, VNN Sports. The Mystics just couldn't catch up in a season-ending loss to the Dream. After a franchise-best record season, Washington was swept in the first round of the WNBA playoffs, falling to Atlanta 93-75. The NFL season continues as the Commanders duel the Colts in London Sunday morning, and the Ravens entertain the Titans later that day. Commanders quarterback Jaden Daniels practiced yesterday. He was a limited participant in what head coach Dan Quinn called a jog-through workout after arriving in London. The Ravens won't have their starting center back in the lineup until late this season. ESPN reports Jovan Gwynn will need surgery for a broken leg suffered during a win against Dallas and is expected to miss several months. The Capitals begin their regular season tomorrow night. The team squares off against the defending champion Hurricanes from Raleigh. In other news, Caps forward Alex Ovechkin says he'll be ready to play in the team's season opener. That's sports. I'm Thomas Cage with the Virginia News Network.
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3: Feedback. What Agriculture Department officials, like Deputy Undersecretary for Research, Education, and Economics Lauren Stump, wish for regarding USDA's data modernization efforts, such as the recently announced Ag Insights data tool offered by the National Agricultural Statistics Service.
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3: 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I'm Rod Bain reporting for the U.S. Department of Agriculture in Washington, D.C.
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7: Good morning, everyone. Sunshine today, a high of 75 to 80, mostly clear, 55 to 60 tonight. Mostly sunny, 75 tomorrow, and rain shower 65 Saturday. Rain showers ending, cooler weather on Sunday, 60. Partly sunny, 60 to 65 on Monday, and staying cool on Tuesday. Lots of sunshine, blue skies, high of 60. I'm staff meteorologist Bill Jackman on the Virginia News Network.
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9: Our pledges to our Christian flag. I pledge allegiance to the Christian flag and to the Savior whose kingdom it stands. One Savior, crucified, risen, and coming again with life and liberty to all who believe. To our Bible, I pledge allegiance to the Bible, God's holy word. I will make it a lamp unto my feet and a light unto my path. I will hide its words in my heart that I might not sin against God.
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9: I pledge allegiance to the flag of the United States of America and to the republic for which it stands, one nation, under God, indivisible, with liberty and justice for all.
10: Thank you.
11: The Gospel according to St. Matthew. Chapter 28. In the end of the Sabbath, as it began to dawn toward the first day of the week, came Mary Magdalene and the other Mary to see the sepulchre. And behold, there was a great earthquake, for the angel of the Lord descended from heaven and came and rolled back the stone from the door and sat upon it. His countenance was like lightning, and his raiment white as snow. And for fear of him, the keepers did shake and became as dead men. And the angel answered and said unto the women, Fear not ye, for I know that ye seek Jesus, which was crucified. He is not here, for he is risen, as he said. Come, see the place where the Lord lay, and go quickly and tell his disciples that he is risen from the dead. And behold, he goeth before you into Galilee. There shall ye see him. Lo, I have told you. And they departed quickly from the sepulchre with fear and great joy, and did run to bring his disciples word. And as they went to tell his disciples, behold, Jesus met them, saying, All hail. And they came and held him by the feet and worshipped him. Then said Jesus unto them, Be not afraid.
12: Go tell my brethren that they go into Galilee, and there shall they see me. Now when they were going, behold, some of the watch came into the city and showed unto the chief priests all the things that were done. And when they were assembled with the elders and had taken counsel, they gave large money unto the soldiers, saying, Say ye, his disciples came by night and stole him away while we slept. And if this come to the governor's ears, we will persuade him and secure you. So they took the money and did as they were taught. And this saying is commonly reported among the Jews until this day. Then the 11 disciples went away into Galilee, into a mountain where Jesus had appointed them. And when they saw him, they worshipped him, but some doubted. And Jesus came and spake unto them, saying, All power is given unto me in heaven and in earth. Go ye therefore, and teach all nations, baptizing them in the name of the Father, and of the Son, and of the Holy Ghost, teaching them to observe all things whatsoever I have commanded you. And lo, I am with you alway, even unto the end of the world. Amen. The end of the Gospel according to St. Matthew.
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1: James Eugene Allen, 78, of Lindside, West Virginia, passed away peacefully on Saturday, September 16, 2026, surrounded by his loving family in Lewisburg, West Virginia. Funeral services will be held at 1 p.m. on Thursday, October 1st at the Broyles Shrewsbury Funeral Home Chapel in Peterstown, West Virginia, with Pastor Terry Utterback officiating. Burial will follow at the Swope Cemetery in Lindside, West Virginia. Visitation will be held from 5 to 7 p.m. on Wednesday, September 30th at the funeral home and an hour prior to the services on Thursday. Arrangements by Broyles Shrewsbury Funeral Home, Peterstown, West Virginia.
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7: Police say a suspect is in custody after human remains were found in a Portsmouth backyard. Authorities announced the arrest of 53-year-old Gregory Michael Coffey yesterday. Investigators say Gordon Tillman Jr. was reported missing in early September and that his brother, Raymond Poole, shot Coffey a few days later while looking for the missing man. Poole was charged with attempted second-degree murder. Police then executed a search warrant at Coffey's home and found human remains identified as Tillman's. Coffey is charged with first-degree murder and defiling a dead body. Train ridership is growing in Virginia, but true high-speed rail may still be years away.
8: Virginia is investing billions in passenger rail improvements, including new tracks, station upgrades, and expanded service. But trains in the Commonwealth still fall short of the speed seen in countries like Japan and France. According to VPM, DJ Stadler of the Virginia Passenger Rail Authority says current projects are focused on improving reliability and reducing travel times for Amtrak and Virginia Railway Express riders. Supporters say the upgrades could lay the groundwork for faster rail service in the future, even if true high-speed rail remains a long-term goal. I'm Thomas Cage.
7: Defense Secretary Pete Hegseth announced a 20% reduction in senior officer positions at the Pentagon. He also announced Fortress America, an initiative demanding complete self-reliance for military installations during his State of the Force address Wednesday at the Quantico, Virginia Marine Corps base.
9: And I'm proud to stand on this stage and report that the warrior ethos has been revived. Our military is being rebuilt, and American deterrence is back.
7: He also unveiled plans for a nationwide competition to build the first new U.S. military base in about 40 years. The proposed installation would house up to 25,000 service members and include housing, schools, health care, and independent power generation. He says governors will compete by pitching locations and support packages to the Pentagon. I'm Rebecca Hughes.
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12: Good morning, everyone. Sunshine today, a high of 75 to 80, mostly clear, 55 to 60 tonight. Mostly sunny, 75 tomorrow, and rain showers, 65 Saturday. Rain showers ending, cooler weather on Sunday, 60. Partly sunny, 60 to 65 on Monday, and staying cool on Tuesday. Lots of sunshine, blue skies, high of 60. I'm staff meteorologist Bill Jackman on the Virginia News Network.
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2: Weather. Mostly clear, 50 tonight. Mostly sunny tomorrow, temperature of 75. Then tomorrow night, partly cloudy, 50 to 55. Sunshine on Thursday, 75 to 80. Mostly sunny Friday, 75 to 80. And then mostly cloudy skies Saturday. Late day rain showers, low 70s, and rain showers upper 60s Sunday. I'm staff meteorologist Bill Jackman on the Virginia News Network.
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2: That's why Fern listens to Odessa 325 times every day. That's not the truth. At least 25 of those is the truth. She has a telephone that doesn't have any long-distance call time on it. She can call as much as she wants to. So everything that Odessa wants us to know about North Carolina, she calls to tell us. Daniel said a new word. Joseph went over the hill. He stumped his toe. I mean, it's continuously. And you say, why does she expect? Fern will say, how? So that's again. How am I going to get anything done? But then she goes, hello. You say, why does she do that? Because mothers are always. And we learn, first of all, the lesson of always from mothers. But we learn the lesson of prayer, and all the mothers that have been in my life have been praying people. Hallelujah. One of the fondest memories of my childhood is that the women who surrounded me, and there were a bunch of them, but when the men got up early in the morning and went off to work and left us in the holler, there was Grandmother Marshall, and of course Aunt June was there, and there was my mother, and then next up the road when I was real little was Aunt Inez, and next up the road was Aunt Edna. And when they me and all went off from work, one of the things that I remember is them starting the morning work, and then I would hear first one and then another of their voices as they prayed. And all day long, those women prayed. Sometimes at the spring house and sometimes at the creek, and in the wintertime, sometimes in a back room of the house. But those women that I was raised around were praying women. And when there was a crisis in life or there was something going on that we didn't know how to handle, those women were praying about it. And I thank God for those praying women that I grew up with. And I thank God that the mother of my children has been a praying woman. Her solution has always been, we're going to pray. And I can remember crisis coming up. And if you have children, you're going to have crisis, by the way. And all of you that have little babies, just remember, crisis is normal. It goes with raising kids. They're going to get hurt. They're going to disappoint you. There are going to be other influences come at them that you don't like. And you've got to do something about it. And I can tell you, I'm thankful that the women I grew up around knew how to pray. I wonder how many things in my life have been averted because my mother or the mother of my children or my grandmother prayed. What a blessed thing. And I learned to pray almost by osmosis. Because they prayed, I learned to pray. Of course, mother, when the bus went up, once this road was built to Clendenin, and yes, it has not always been there. Some of us do remember when it did not exist. But before, once this road was built, when the bus went up, mother was going to be sure that I got down at the end of the bed and prayed before the bus came back because I could not go to school without prayer. I thank God for being taught to pray and being taught that prayer works. And every man needs a praying woman or two behind him. And I've been blessed that all the women in my life, my mother-in-law, my grandmother, my wife, and my mother were praying women. And they believed God was so real. See, to pray and believe you're getting an answer means you believe that God is real and that God is part of your life. Mothers teach us not only the lessons of always and prayer, but mothers teach us the lesson of comfort. There's nothing so comforting as a mother. Amen. I remember once I was grown and away from home. And one night I was throwing up my toenails. I was so sick. And I thought, oh, I wish mother was here to hold my head. Because she always jumped up and got a cold rag and held my head, even if I was grown nearly. But there's something comforting about a mother. Mother's lap must be next to the very throne of God. Mother's lap must be a wonderful place. And I know Granny Marshall, when I was little, she had some weight on her. She had a big lap and a nice place to lay.

too, that had all those comforts, and now you're a granny, and I see your little ones running to you. And they run to granny, and they get scooped up, and they get loved up, and the granny says, it's going to be all right. And sometimes they run to granny for protection from the parents. Because granny will scoop them up, and granny's got power over the mother. And they will do that. But granny, mothers teach us comfort. And mothers teach us forgetting. Some of us hold grudges terrible. We ought to get over that. Just eat you up. But mothers are even better than dogs. That don't sound this right. But dogs always forgive you and forget. You kick the puppy this morning, he's loving you in an hour, and he likes you anyway. Mothers forget. You're angry at mother. You lash out at mother. You hurt mother. We do. But mother always comes back and forgets the hurt because of the joy of the love, and loves you again and again and again. I think my wife and her mother may be the champions at forgetting. And I'm not saying they should be champions at forgetting the hurt that their children have inflicted on them, because that isn't true. But they have been champions at forgetting the hurt that was in their past and moving on. Priest over in Parisburg has a habit of saying, and some of his parishioners were whining, and he said, get over it. Well, that's good doctrine. And mothers have a way of forgetting. And I've watched Fern with the hurts from her younger life. And I watched Polly with the hurts from her younger life, as they put those things behind them, instead of becoming bitter, just went on and built a life. Mothers do that. Mothers teach us forgetting. And mothers, probably more than anyone on earth, teach us sacrifice. It wasn't that mother did not want that last piece of chicken that was on the table. It was that if we wanted it more than she did, it was fine for us to have it, and she would do without. And mothers regularly do that. If it's a choice between mother's shoes who have a hole in them or the children's shoes that just need to be changed for some reason at school, mothers will endure their shoes and buy the ones for the kids. That's real mothers. They sacrifice. Very often their careers, very often their dreams, very often their aspirations for the good of their children, that they may live. And mothers teach us about precious things. Oh, I'm not talking about Tiffany lamps and exquisite jewelry. I'm talking about the bouquet of violets that I brought to my grandmother that she so lovingly put in a little cup and mooned over them like they were the most wonderful bouquet on earth, when she knew they would die momentarily. Or the dandelion bouquet that Kendall brings to Fern. I noticed that our refrigerator is decorated with the most wonderful art on earth. Some of it I have to have interpreted to me because it's obviously modern art. I don't understand what it says. But to mothers and grandmothers, violet and dandelion bouquets and pictures that are drawn and scratched and scribbled on refrigerators and on walls are the most wonderful things that were ever there. I remember Tootsie Mooney Slaughter when she lived here in the Hollow.
and they needed a

0: new refrigerator. They needed the new refrigerator bad. But Tootsie said, but we can't get a new refrigerator. And Boo was saying, well, Tootsie, I don't know why we can't get a new refrigerator. She said, because all of the children have rode their tricycles into the bottom. And look at all these little dents and nicks in the bottom. They're so precious. They're where the children have run into the refrigerator. And she did not want to get rid of the refrigerator because the dents in the front of it were so precious, where when they were little, they had put nicks on it. Mothers, how many of you got some precious things like that? Yeah, absolutely. Odessa's two teeth marks on the head of the bed when she was learning to make teeth, and she only had two. And those two teeth marks made a print in the headboard of a bed.
1: 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Pastor Eddie and the congregation of Bethel Chapel invite you to be their guest this Sunday morning for worship and preaching at 11. 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
3: weather.
1: Good morning. Here's a WNRV forecast for Thursday. Sunny skies today with a high of 84 degrees. Winds will be light and variable. Start out with clear skies. Some clouds moving after midnight. A little 57 tonight. Winds will be light and variable. Currently here at the WNRV studio. Yes. Sunny skies, 58 degrees. A little bit of lingering fog. It's the first day of October. Only game this week is tonight, since Tech has a home game tomorrow. Giles will be traveling over to Auburn, bringing MLT live at 7 o'clock, then play it back for you right after Speaking Sports, 10 o'clock on Saturday morning. And then we just have one game next week as well, since Giles will be open. That will be on Friday next week as Nairs travels over to Perry McClure. Coming up at 11 o'clock, got the Rick Dollar Show. Then at 1 o'clock, Sutton Old Time Music Hour. And then at 2 o'clock, 2 hours of Knee Deep in Bluegrass with Cindy Balcom. Then we'll have the Giles game for you at 7 o'clock. Get things started here with J.D. Crew and the New South. It's off the album Lefty's Old Guitar with Roving Gambler.

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4: 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He's going to tell us all about Blue Highway Fest, October 8th through the 11th. 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

0: Hey, that's brand new music from Dolly Parton and the First Ladies of Bluegrass with Bound to Ride. Hey, folks, a few days ago, I got to sit down with my old buddy Tim Stafford, and he talked to me about Blue Highway Fest. And this is how that went.
1: 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If you know anybody with an interesting podcast, let us know. We'll try to get them on the air and push them out there where they can be heard. My guest today is Mr. Tim Stafford from Blue Highway fame. And, of course, the Blue Highway Fest is sort of synonymous with what you're doing now, isn't it, Timmy?
2: It is, Rick. And good to see you, by the way.
1: Yeah, man, you too.
2: Yeah. We've been doing this for 5 years now. This is the fifth one. And it's always been held in Big Stone Gap, Virginia. In fact, it's a collaboration with the town, Big Stone Gap, and the band. And several other people have gotten involved over the years. And the original idea for it was Larry Roberts and George Rote and Steve Johnson, who's the Steve, who is the town manager up there in Big Stone Gap. And it's not his name, not Johnson. What is his name?
1: Steve. You're thinking about the other Steve Johnson.
2: I just call him Steve so often. I was thinking of another guy. But anyway, Steve has been great. And Larry is no longer with the festival. He stepped away after last year. But George is still there. And we brought on Laura Maynor, who does our booking for us. And she does a lot of everything for this festival now. And Maggie Rainwater does a lot of our publicity and social media. And we still have Kyle Long. He still does a lot of our stuff through the media company that he runs. And so most of our stuff that's on Facebook and on social media will be a collaboration between Kyle and Maggie. So, yeah. You know, we kind of have a team now, which is scary. You know, it's...
1: Don't be scared, Tim. That's the way it's supposed to go.
2: Exactly. I think that's the point. Yeah. I mean, we really weren't doing it the way it was supposed to go for years. And, you know, we learned along the way. But it's always been a good festival. And it's really gotten better every year. And this year, I think, is by far going to be our best one. And I'm just totally looking forward to it.
1: Oh, yeah. I mean, just looking at what you guys have put out, you know, over the last little bit, you're going to have some great artists. You're going to have, I think it's more conducive to the average festival goer and not like the guy that's the festival junkie that's there at every festival, maybe traveling all over the country, but, you're going to give an opportunity to people that maybe have never gone to a festival before and get a good positive thing when they walk out the door and they say, man, this is great. We're coming back next year, which of course is, you know, what you want.
2: Well, that's great, Rick. And we're going to have to hire you now. So
1: I'm available, sir.
2: Okay. Well, yeah, that's kind of the goal, I think, is for people to walk out thinking, hey, this was a great experience. And we already had a great site. You know, town of Big Stone Gap in October is a special place. Mm-hmm. When the leaves just start to change, you know, the weather's great. The people are so friendly downtown. And we start off the festival with the stage downtown. And that night, every night, folks from the festival will go downtown after the show's over with, and there's music going on most of the night, you know, and there's picking, and there's it's just that kind of festival where the whole town is involved in it, but especially on Thursday night, cause the stage is downtown, and we have a great Thursday night. Last 2 years, I think we had Rhonda Vincent on Thursday. This year we got Balsam Range on Thursday. And we usually do our writers round. Since this thing started, we've had some kind of songwriters round. And it got pretty large there for a while. And we decided to go a little different direction this year. Ronnie Bowman was a great friend to all of us in the band. So the three guys in the band who write a lot of songs, Wayne, Sean, and myself, we decided that we would get Buddy Cannon, legendary Nashville songwriter, producer, artist. He's produced everybody from Willie Nelson to Kenny Chesney, all of Cannon's records, and he's a superstar. Co-wrote a song of the year for George Strait, and then his daughters have also written number one songs and are great singers and artists in their own right, Melanie and Marla. So we're having all of them, and the focus of this is going to be a tribute to Lonnie. So
1: your whole team has, I mean, I can't really, I don't want to really come across as being a smarty pants here, but what you've got now is, let's just talk about Maggie Rainwater for a second, you know, dealt with her quite a bit, facilitating interviews years ago. And she has just come up in the ranks and just shining like a star, man. I mean, she knows what she's doing. She's ideal for that position.
2: She is. And it's the first year we worked with her, but I kind of heard things about how good Maggie was. And this year it's proven it, because our social media engagement is up 200%. And it's just like, you know, that's what she does. And all kinds of innovative things, like this year, along with Laura Maynor, who's also a go-getter.
1: Oh, yeah. You know,
2: they came up with this idea of a fan-voted set for Blue Highway, which we've never done before. But we went back through, and so every week this year so far, we've been doing every week a different type of song, different category, and the fans are voting for it on the Blue Highway Fest page on Facebook, and we had a great response to that. It's crazy, but that's the sort of innovative things that she thinks of. So yeah.
1: Yeah, that whole engagement thing is where it's at. I mean, it's not just like throwing them something out there to look at, you know, as you know, being able to engage with them, find out what they're thinking, how you can improve what you're doing. I mean, that's what every fan looks for, you know?
2: Oh, I know it. And you know, one of the things they told us last year in one of our surveys after the festival was that they wanted more bluegrass. So that's the reason that this year's festival has a real tight bluegrass focus. It's the most bluegrass-centric event that we've done since we've started the festival. And we've always liked all different kinds of music. And we've had, you know, we've had fringe acts like Scythian and a lot of people like that. I mean, they have their own crowd, and they're great. They're great guys, and they really entertain the crowd. Well, and this year we've got the Cleverleys, but they're a little bit closer into bluegrass than Scythian was, and they're also pretty darn funny. You know, you've never
1: seen guys are crazy, man. You got to be careful.
2: They are nuts. They're crazy, but they're going to be there on Friday night, and that should be really fun. So you know, we don't have, like we had Chase Beckham last year, who was an American Idol winner. And Chase was great, put on a great show, and, you know, just a bunch of different acts like that. But they're more kind of Americana or bluegrass adjacent, I guess you would call it. And this year, I think every bluegrass fan is going to recognize the artists on the bill every day. It's just straight up and down bluegrass. So.
1: Yeah, I got you. I'll never forget a little clip I saw of you years ago. Well, not years ago. I mean, a few years ago.
2: Should have been years ago.
1: I think it was at Rhythm and Roots. And you were so fired up on stage. And you looked out in the crowd. I'll never forget this. And you said, I think that Bristol, Tennessee is a home of bluegrass music. And I was like, wow. He really said that.
2: Well, you know, I know bluegrass was named on the Ryman stage.
1: Oh, yeah.
2: It was Bill Monroe and the Bluegrass Boys from 39 forward, but really bluegrass, I don't think, started until Earl Scruggs joined his band in 45. They were still, their home was right there, and there's a big plaque outside the Ryman that says birthplace of bluegrass music. And, you know, it's kind of hard to, you can't dispute that. But no. Once that group came along, man, the first group that copied them was the Stanley Brothers, and created the bluegrass genre, really, by that act of creation, because they were creating a sound that turned it into a style. Neil Rosenberg talks about that in his History of Bluegrass book. And that happened in Bristol. They were in Bristol at that time. And when they when that started, all these other acts started trying to copy that sound, and they came to Bristol too. So that's where Flat and Scruggs were. It's where Mac Wiseman was, Jimmy Martin, Jim and Jesse played there for a number of years. You know, I mean, practically every great bluegrass act in those early years, came, even Don Marino and Red Smiley were there for a short period of time, you know, came through the CYB. So, yeah, it's got a pretty strong
1: I'm telling you.
2: Claim. It really does.
1: It does. I mean, you know, and it all grows, you know, bluegrass just comes from sitting around on the back porch, you know, picking a few songs after dinner or something. And it wasn't really something that I don't think people put that label on at that point. That was just life for them, you know, normal every day. Hey, let's talk about, you know, what we're going to do next week, what, you know, what we're going to do on the farm or whatever. But you're right. I mean, it's just, it's been everywhere. And I'm so glad to see bluegrass growing so much.
2: Yeah. I mean, it's really in a growth phase right now, I think.
1: Oh, yeah.
2: And between Billy Strings, you know, and everything that's happening in the world, I think the more AI and certain things like that happen, I think the more people, certain people want to go back to what Alvin Toffler called high-tech, low-touch. You know, the more technological society gets, the more we crave the stuff that's not technological, that's handmade, that's local, that's, you know, good and just, and you know it when you feel it, you can't fake it. You know, and AI is the opposite of that. And I think the more we get into that, I mean, you know, AI music, Spotify just took down, 35 million AI songs.
1: Yeah.
2: I mean, it's unbelievable how far it's out there. And it's even in our world, you know, you don't have any AI artists yet in bluegrass, but there's a lot of demos that you see that are done by Suno, which is an AI program. And, you know, we all deal with it one way or another, but I think that bluegrass overall kind of benefits.
1: Yeah.
2: Because we're the real stuff. You want to come back and hear the real stuff?
1: I think I would know an AI version of you guys.
2: Yeah, come on back out to the back porch, you know. Yeah. It'd be hard for AI to come out there and sit and have a beer with us and pick a food. So.
1: Wow, I don't know if I want to be around or not for that one, you know. That might be a little scary at this point.
2: It might.
1: Well, you guys are still trucking right along, man. You know, I've quoted all these things about Blue Highway and what they've done over the years and what you've done as an individual over the years. But I really wanted to speak with you more about this festival because I feel like that there's still people out there that need to come and see this because it's just a conglomerate of so many different artists. And like you're saying, maybe some of them that they've never seen before live. And some of these guys, they may never see live again. And I mean, as far as performing live.
2: That's a good point. You know, to that end, we have a couple of really big acts this year. It's Doyle Lawson coming back. Quicksilver, which he had retired a few years ago, you know.
1: So
2: he's making a comeback. But he's been playing a few shows in other festivals, so we're not the only one. I think we're the only one in this region.
0: Stay close, folks. We're going to have more from Tim Stafford coming up next. 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
6: And now, back to more fun.
2: But the other one is a boxcar dream. And that
1: no, dude.
2: Anywhere else. I mean, that's just here, so you may never hear them again.
1: Yeah.
2: And if you were a fan of that band, I got a sneaking suspicion, knowing those guys, they're going to sound about like they did the day they left stage. So
1: I guarantee it, man.
2: Yeah.
1: I mean, when I was working in Bristol, we had them at the Pick and Port show one night on State Street, and I was just blown away, man. I mean, and what can you do? I mean, you just have to see these guys to believe what they can pull off, you know?
2: It's, yeah, man, they're so good, and I hated that they broke up, and they're all good friends. In fact, Gary Holtman, who plays in our band, was the dobro player in that band when they broke up.
1: Mm-hmm.
2: So he's been around the block, and all he has to do, he's going to be there anyway with us. So pretty easy for him to get up and do their set on Friday. And Friday's going to be a killer night because we got Rhonda Vincent and The Rage, The Seldom Seen, The Cleverleys, our fan-voted Blue Highway set, Authentic Unlimited's going to be there. Battle of the Banjos is Friday. That's a winner from the Earl Scruggs Festival. That's the band that won that contest. Yep. And then, you know, we got Boxcars Reunion. It's going to be super good.
1: That's sweet. I cannot wait to see that, man. I'm telling you. You know, it's just a different, it's going to be a different night than you're ever going to see at any other festival. I mean, I don't know what even would compare.
2: Yeah, I mean, you know, there's a lot of festivals and a lot of great festivals. We've played several of them this year and got a few more on the list before we get to Blue Highway Fest. But there's not a lot that have these reunion type shows, events like we do. And we have these special events like the Songwriters Round. And we do have this Rising Stars Challenge component that we added. And this year it's gone all online, but we always have the winner from the previous year to come back and play the festival the next year. Man. And last year's when Carolina Detour, that was the band that won last year. They're coming back.
1: That's good.
2: So Saturday they're going to be there. You know, Junior Sisk and Rambler's Choice, he's retiring. So he might be one of those guys you don't see again.
1: Mm-hmm.
2: Grascals, Daly and Vincent, Doyle with Quicksilver, Newfound Road, which is a great group too.
1: Oh, friends. Yeah.
2: So that's going to be a super night too, Saturday night.
1: Wow. So where can people get tickets?
2: You go to BlueHighwayFest.com, and there's a ticket link there, and it's got single-day tickets. It's got multiple four-day tickets. It also has camping on there. And we do have camping. The town has a on-site camping. They have in the rough. They also have a few RV sites that they don't have hookups there, but there are some campgrounds nearby, actually within 5 miles, that have full hookups. So, and there's space available in all those places. So you can get all of that online. And yeah, it's coming up. I would urge everybody to go get your tickets. We got the Cox family on Sunday. I wanted to mention
1: that. Oh, really?
2: Yeah, they're going to be doing our gospel show on Sunday.
1: Man, I've never seen them live, but I've seen them a couple of times, and there's just very little footage of those guys out there, man.
2: It's an awesome – it's Sidney Cox, who was I met Sidney when I was in Allison's band years ago. He had written some of her bigger songs, like I've Got That Old Feeling. and a bunch of others. And he was in the band with his mom or his dad. I think his mom was in the band years ago, but then his sisters, Suzanne and Evelyn. Evelyn just passed away. Willard, the father, passed away a few years back. So now Sydney has three daughters, and they are now singing in the band, and they sound just like the other sisters, Suzanne and Evelyn. It's just,
1: you know, that's the only thing they could ever pray for.
2: It's not kidding, man.
1: You know, if you can make that happen, done deal. You know,
2: they just went out and did a thing in Louisiana where Allison played with her Arcadia tour. By the way, that's Allison's birthday today. Happy birthday to
1: her. I saw that.
2: I wished her happy birthday this morning, but she's still crazy. So
1: yeah, we just put I was talking about the Radio Dogs Podcast Network. We put on a podcast, probably the second or third one we signed was this girl named Jet Poindexter and Adam. That's Adam's daughter.
2: Yeah,
1: and she told me one day when I interviewed her beforehand. And was asking her about, you know, who her favorite artist was and stuff. And she sent me a picture of her sitting on Allison's lap that Adam used to have Allison watch her when they were on stage.
2: Oh, wow.
1: James King. And I was like, wow.
2: Oh, that's crazy.
1: Yeah. I was like, you got to call her up and ask her for a favor. she needs to sit down for you.
2: Yeah, she's still doing great. Still sounds great. Yeah. And the Cox family got up with what I was going to say is when they played down Baton Rouge, I think the Cox family got up with them.
1: Gosh. And
2: people just went nuts over them because they're just too good. They're so, so good. And that's going to be a great thing on Sunday. And then Kenny and Amanda Smith and their group are going to be there. They've got the number one single in bluegrass right now, and High Fidelity, which is another great group. Mm-hmm. And Sean Lane and his brothers are going to be there, or his sons.
1: Man.
2: They're going to be playing Sunday too. So,
1: dude, if people just come to the first day or so and then leave, they're going to miss it all.
2: You are missing it this year. There's a lot going on, man. It's going to be our best festival. I really do believe that.
1: And I'm so looking forward to this, man. I mean,
2: and also, not to interrupt, but on Thursday, not just the Riders ran in Balsam Range. But we also have the Stanley Brothers are going into the Country Music Hall of Fame this year. And in honor of that, Ralph, too, is going to be doing a tribute to the Stanley Brothers, just going to be having straight Stanley material, and they're going to have special guests and all that. That's going to be great.
1: Man, I know Jeannie Stanley worked her tail off to get that done. I mean, every time I talked to her, she would say, is there anything you can do? I'd be like, yeah, whatever you need. I mean, that needs to happen. So,
2: yeah, it's Carter's daughter, and she was instrumental in that. And I know too is extremely proud, and he's doing a great job carrying on that tradition. And just great. We'll always have him at the festival. You know?
1: Yeah. So, remember the first time we opened up the museum in Kingsport, we brought him in to play that night. And all you had to do was pull that big bus out in front of that little small museum, and that joint was packed. It was crazy. But I was so proud to just see the man in that building, you know?
2: Yeah.
1: What a piece of work.
2: His dad played over there a few times, you know? I know.
1: Oh, yeah.
2: Down Broad Street. Yeah.
1: That's crazy. But. Well, you know, you're working with ETSU now. You're the artist in residence, aren't you?
2: Well, I was. I was.
1: Or is it Missy Raines now?
2: Missy Raines is now. Yeah. I was there from 23 to 25.
1: Mm-hmm.
2: And she's been there last year. She'll be there this coming year. And I'm actually going to be an adjunct teaching there. So I'll be teaching guitar songwriting classes and doing a bluegrass band and also a thing called the Bluegrass Music Profession. It's sort of a survey. Sophomore level. We talked to all these people in the business and on Zoom. I think that's an online only class. So, you know, keeping my feet in the water over there. So
1: you ain't going nowhere, man.
2: I'm going to have to retire soon. I'm past it.
1: Hey, shh, be quiet. Don't tell everybody.
2: Heard of this thing called retirement.
1: Have you really? But here's the thing, though. I don't see it happening, okay? I mean, yeah. I don't understand. I mean, guys like you, Carl Jackson, Cordell, and all these guys, I just don't, you know, that word is just not in your language, I don't think, you know?
2: Well, I think all us, me and Cord and Carl will probably always write songs, you know?
1: Oh, yeah.
2: Long after you retire, you know, you just can't quit doing that. And even like those guys that did it for a living so long in Nashville, you know, I think they'll still write and they'll still pick and they'll still do the things because they love it. You know, and that's what it's all about. You know, I still do this for a living, and that may not last forever, but I'll probably always still do it.
1: Yeah.
2: Just because you can't get it out of your blood. You know?
1: Well, that's what I'm saying. I mean, you can't you get a song started sometimes and it just keeps coming and coming and coming and coming until you finish it. Yeah. I mean, I've known a lot of songwriters, and that's what I hear from all of you guys, man, is like, I can't go to bed tonight if I don't finish this song because it's just driving me nuts, you know?
2: Yeah, I've had that happen. So, that is true. Yeah.
1: It is. It is. Well, man, I want everybody to try their best to get tickets to Blue Highway Fest this year. I'm concerned about, you know, where are you going to have to move it to when you have too much going on, Tim? That's what I want to know.
2: That would be a great problem. I kind of doubt we'll ever get big enough to move out of Bullet Park, which is the field where they had it. Yeah, that's where the football team plays. And I don't know. We haven't come close to that yet. So I would just love to have something bordering on that problem. But Southern Sound does a great job. The sound reinforcement, you come to that festival and you're going to say, wow, because you're going to see Bullet Park with these huge TV screens on either side of the stage. It looks like a Lollapalooza or something when you walk in there. So it's top notch. The sound is just as good as you can get in this kind of music.
1: Yeah.
2: They're top notch. So, you know, I think that people come away and they feel like they've just had a great overall experience when they come to Blue Highway Fest. At least I hope so. This year, I think, is going to be a different sort of thing. So I hope everybody gets a chance to come out.
1: See, and that'd be a good tagline for next year. Come see the Bluegrass Lollapalooza. You know what I'm saying?
2: Bluegrassapalooza. Yeah.
1: Yeah. Wow. Just think about that. Hey, you know, I want 50% or something. Anyway, it has been good to sit down and talk to you, young man. Don't get to see you near enough. Hopefully things will be a fine show this year. I mean, because what you've told me today, I'm just wigging out, man. I got to be there some way, shape, or form. I'm not sure how.
2: It's good to see you too, Rick.
1: Yeah, man.
2: Help with this, and you know, this event is near and dear to our hearts. Just because it's got our name on it, but. And we've just become real good friends with the people there in Big Stone Gap. And it's become a family type thing, you know, get together with them every year. So
1: that's good. Yeah. And that's the way it should be, you know?
2: Yeah.
1: All right, Tim, be good. And everybody check out bluehighwayfest.com, get you some tickets. And it's not our fault if you don't.
2: That's true.
1: All right, Rick Dollar here for the Rick Dollar Show. Been speaking with my old buddy Tim Stafford.
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At number three, that was Downriver Collective with Mule Skinner Blues. 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
7: Sunshine for today, an afternoon high in the mid to upper 70s, mainly clear tonight, upper 50s. Mostly sunny tomorrow, 75, and rain shower 65 Saturday. Sunday, rain showers ending 60, and partly sunny 60 to 65 on Monday. Tuesday's outlook, plenty of sunshine, blue skies, high temperature around 60. I'm staff meteorologist Bill Jackman on the Virginia News Network.
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2: Authority. Oh,
3: yeah. For week 6 of the football season, we'll have a live broadcast at Giles at Auburn on Thursday at 7 p.m. That's on Thursday rather than Friday. Narrows is open. The news is brought to you by the Succo Community Credit Union in Narrows and Pembroke and by Dairy Queen in Parisburg and Rich Creek.
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5: Police are investigating after a nearly dozen Lynchburg campaign signs were vandalized overnight.
6: Officials say signs supporting the Team Lynchburg slate were found damaged Tuesday along Langhorne Road and Rivermount Terrace. Buck Bradley tells WSET the signs in his yard appear to have been intentionally cut with a sharp object.
7: Sad that politics has come to the point that it's turned into violence, and I hope it doesn't do that any further.
6: The incident follows a separate report of vandalized signs belonging to the Lynchburg Better Together ticket earlier in the campaign. Lynchburg police are investigating. Critics say petty vandals often share traits like low impulse control, rationalized moral disengagement, and a poor understanding of long-term consequences. I'm Thomas Cage.
5: Authorities in Fairfax County are searching for four suspects who robbed a jewelry store. On Sunday, a vehicle pulled up to DeBye Jewelers on Brookfield Plaza, and four men got out of the vehicle and proceeded to smash a glass front door. One man then pulled out a gun while three others smashed display cases and stole $600,000 worth of jewelry. No injuries were reported, and anyone with information on the suspects is asked to contact the police. UVA Health is issuing a warning about a class of synthetic drugs that sometimes doesn't show up during testing. The drugs are known as orphines, potent synthetic opioids that can be mixed with other drugs like fentanyl. Doctors at the Blue Ridge Poison Center say fentanyl test strips do not detect orphines, leading to concern that someone who ingests a drug containing an orphine may stop breathing and die. The DEA says at least four of the synthetic opioids have been found during drug seizures and toxicology cases. Naloxone can still be used to counter an orphine overdose, though more than one dose may be necessary. Virginia Tech is locking in baseball coach John Scheff until 2030. Athletic Director Brian White announced the contract extension for Scheff yesterday. I'm Rebecca Hughes.
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9: Sunshine for today, an afternoon high in the mid to upper 70s, mainly clear tonight, upper 50s. Mostly sunny tomorrow, 75, and rain shower 65 Saturday. Sunday, rain showers ending 60 and partly sunny, 60 to 65 on Monday. Tuesday's outlook, plenty of sunshine, blue skies, high temperature around 60. I'm staff meteorologist Bill Jacquemin on the Virginia News Network.
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1: I'm Thomas Cage, VNN Sports. The Mystics just couldn't catch up in a season-ending loss to the Dream. After a franchise-best record season, Washington was swept in the first round of the WNBA playoffs, falling to Atlanta 93-75. The NFL season continues as the Commanders duel the Colts in London Sunday morning, and the Ravens entertain the Titans later that day. Commanders quarterback Jaden Daniels practiced yesterday. He was a limited participant in what head coach Dan Quinn called a jog-through workout after arriving in London. The Ravens won't have their starting center back in the lineup until late this season. ESPN reports Jovan Gwynn will need surgery for a broken leg suffered during a win against Dallas and is expected to miss several months. The Capitals begin their regular season tomorrow night. The team squares off against the defending champion Hurricanes from Raleigh. In other news, Caps forward Alex Ovechkin says he'll be ready to play in the team's season opener. That's sports. I'm Thomas Cage with the Virginia News Network.
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4: Sunshine for today, an afternoon high in the mid to upper 70s, mainly clear tonight, upper 50s. Mostly sunny tomorrow, 75, and rain shower 65 Saturday. Sunday, rain showers ending 60 and partly sunny, 60 to 65 on Monday. Tuesday's outlook, plenty of sunshine, blue skies, high temperature around 60. I'm staff meteorologist Bill Jacquemin on the Virginia News Network.
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4: Good afternoon. It's your WNRV forecast. Rest your Thursday. Sunny skies this afternoon. They'll have 83 degrees. Winds will be light and variable. Start out with clear skies tonight. Have some clouds moving after midnight. The low of 56. Winds will be light and variable. Currently here at the WNRV studio on Route 100. Sunny skies and 80 degrees here at 3 minutes after 2. Reminds you'll have our football game this evening. Giles traveling over to Auburn. The game's on Thursday since Tech has a home game tomorrow. Narrows is open, so it'll be the only game we'll have for you this week. Coming up next, Cindy Bockham's going to bring you 2 hours of knee-deep in bluegrass. And normally, 6 on Thursday, I bring my mountain music show. Won't have that due to the game. And then we'll get that game started for you a little bit before 7. Here's Cindy.
6: Hey there, everybody. I want to welcome you in to this week's edition of Knee Deep in Bluegrass. Yeah, for the next couple of hours, bluegrass music by some of the top artists of today and yesterday. A good variety of traditional and contemporary. I'm glad you're here. The show is brought to you in part by Foothills Country Ham, Pine Castle Music, Sound Biscuit, the New Harmony Blues and Bluegrass Fest, New Harmony, Indiana, Get It Played, Turnberry Records, and the Hopeless Holler Trading Company. And this week, I have great songs from Throwdown Thursday, Wayne Henderson, Adam Steffi, Daryl Mosley, and so many more. Let's just sit back, relax, and enjoy all the music. I'm Cindy. This is Knee Deep in Bluegrass. And to get us started,

From the first time I heard that one from an 8-track tape in my dad's car, I loved it. I still love it. The Osborne Brothers, that's Tennessee Hound Dog. We got started with the brand new single from Jaylee Roberts, White Liar. Well, I hope you're doing well, and I certainly thank you for being tuned in for Bluegrass Music. Don Wayne Reno has our next song, and it's one written by his father, Don Reno. And Don Reno recorded this with Benny Martin, and it's called 5x8. The banjo with 5 strings, and Benny Martin played an 8-string fiddle. So with 5x8, let's enjoy Don Wayne Reno on Knee Deep in Bluegrass.

0: Yeah, that's Don Wayne Reno on Knee Deep in Bluegrass. I hope you'll stay tuned for the Grascals, Throwdown Thursday, Wayne Henderson, and more right after this.
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new album by the Grascals on Billy Blue Records is called Not That Gone. And that's Dancing Girl from that new project by the Grascals. We'll have a group next called Throwdown Thursday. They have something in common with the Grascals, and it's the bass player, Kyle Perkins. He works with both bands. Here's Throwdown Thursday with Fool for You on Knee Deep in Bluegrass.

that is the great guitar picking of Wayne Henderson. He is from a community in Virginia called Rugby. Not only is he a great picker, he is an excellent luthier. He builds guitars, and he has reached a milestone in his guitar building, starting on guitar number 1,000. Congratulations, Wayne Henderson. I know of the 1,000 folks who have a Wayne Henderson guitar, they are mighty proud. You'll see them around the festivals talking about, well, what number do you have? What number do you have? Well, I personally have number 679. Coming back with more bluegrass, Adam Steffi on the way, Buddy Melton, and more right here on Knee Deep in Bluegrass.

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on Knee Deep in Bluegrass. That is Adam Staffy with No Place to Hide. Well, Adam Staffy's going to come out of hiding and reunite with his bandmates from the Boxcars for a reunion performance during Blue Highway Fest. Now, this is in Big Stone Gap, Virginia, and it's coming up very soon. And that lineup is just incredible. It is full of top names in bluegrass music. BlueHighwayFest.com is the website. And you can just make plans to go every day, October 8th, 9th, 10th, 11th, Sunday, October the 11th. It's Bluegrass Gospel. And then even downtown, after the performances end on stage, there will be music going on in downtown Big Stone Gap, Virginia. On opening night, Kenny and Amanda Smith and Alan Bybee will be jamming in downtown Big Stone Gap. It's just going to be incredible. And again, that's Blue Highway Fest. Well, let me get a song on next from Buddy Melton. Great singer, and this one has already gone to number one some weeks ago on the Bluegrass Today chart. But he was a founding member of Balsam Range, recording his own music these days and working with Woody Platt and the Bluegrass Gentlemen. Here's one called Some Other Small Town, Buddy Melton, Knee Deep in Bluegrass.

0: Some Other Small Town, Betty Melton, and before that, Adam Staffy here on Knee Deep in Bluegrass, brought to you in part by Get It Played.
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Whole World Round. That's from Kenny and Amanda Smith. Brand new from them. You know, I mentioned just a few minutes ago that Kenny and Amanda and Alan Bybee would be at Blue Highway Fest. And right after opening night on Thursday, October 8th, they will be leading a jam session at the 404 Cafe in downtown Big Stone Gap, Virginia. Now, a jam session is not a performance. A jam session means you bring your instrument, or if you sing, you plan on taking part. So that'll be a lot of fun, an opportunity to jam with those folks and make some new friends all at the same time during Blue Highway Fest. And I hope you enjoyed that new song from Kenny and Amanda Smith, Whole World Round. Well, the next song comes from Daryl Mosley, and it's a song about recovery. And a lot of songs over the last little while seem to follow that theme. Of course, the Grascals and Dolly had Broken Angels. Well, Daryl Mosley felt led to write and record this song about recovery. And I saw just this week where Sammy Sheeler of the Lonesome River Band is celebrating 21 years of sobriety this week. So hats off to Sammy Sheeler. Way to go. Here's Daryl Mosley with a song called I Won't Drink to That.

0: Turkey in the Straw, the fiddle mastery of Byron Berline. Byron going into the Bluegrass Hall of Fame this year.
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4: 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Nick Chandler and Delivered on the Way. Daniel Grindstaff and the Uptown Troubadours. Bobby Hicks. Dolly with the First Ladies of Bluegrass. Ronnie Bowman. Matt Ledbetter. Sierra Hull. Rhonda Vincent. Knee Deep in Bluegrass, brought to you in part by the Hopeless Holler Trading Company, Pinecastle Music, Get It Played, Wyatt Ellis Music, and the IBMA World of Bluegrass. 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

0: Kim Stafford featuring Dudley Connell. It's called Typhoon. It's a song that Tim wrote with Bill White, and Tim said it's about his dad's testimony on a huge storm that hit his troops' transport ship in the Pacific in 1945. Tim Stafford here on Knee Deep in Bluegrass.
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glad you've joined me for Bluegrass Music. Nick Chandler and Delivered There. Look for me, and I'll be there. Next, it's Daniel Grindstaff and the Uptown Troubadours. They recorded a Gatlin Brothers song called Denver. And the last time that Daniel Grindstaff and the Uptown Troubadours had a guest performance on the Grand Ole Opry, it just so happened that the Gatlin Brothers were there on the same night. So when Daniel and the band were out on stage doing Denver, well, here comes Rudy, Steve, and Larry Gatlin to join them in the singing on that. Had to have been a big thrill for the band. Well, I have that song for you now, and I hope you enjoy it. Daniel Grindstaff and the Uptown Troubadours, here's Denver.

0: Prosperity Special from Bobby Hicks. That's from Bobby's album, Fiddle Patch. I'm coming back with Dolly and the First Ladies of Bluegrass, Ronnie Bowman, and more. 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

Bound to Ride, that's Dolly Parton with the First Ladies of Bluegrass here on Knee Deep in Bluegrass from an album on Compass Records coming that will celebrate the music of the Stanley Brothers. And of course, Ralph and Carter Stanley going into the Country Music Hall of Fame this year. And I know those Bluegrass ladies were so happy that they were able to get Dolly in the studio to record that song with them. And I hope you enjoyed it here on Knee Deep in Bluegrass. Well, boy, the sting of losing Ronnie Bowman is just as fresh as ever. And every time I hear one of his songs or play one of his songs, it just reminds me what an incredible talent he was and how grateful I am that he was my friend. Here is Rise Above. It's Ronnie Bowman on Knee Deep in Bluegrass.

0: Rise Above, that's Ronnie Bowman on Knee Deep in Bluegrass. 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You wrote the song. 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

gone before you got to where you were going. That's new from Matt Ledbetter with Tim Shelton. Matt Ledbetter is the son of the late Phil Ledbetter, who was also an award-winning dobro player. And that's a song written by Steve Gully and Bob Minner. And it was Phil Ledbetter that introduced the two, and Phil was even on hand when they wrote that song. Matt wanted to record it. He enlisted Tim Shelton to help him record it, and a host of other great musicians and harmony singers. Gone Before You Got to Where You're Going. Well, let's get one on from Phil Ledbetter from an album where he included a lot of his heroes and recorded a lot of his favorite songs. This one is California Cotton Fields with Marty Rabin.

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Far Away From Home. That's Ron DeVinci rounding out this week's Knee Deep in Bluegrass. Before that, Sierra Hull and Spitfire. I hope you've enjoyed the music this week. 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I'll see ya.

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3: 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What Agriculture Department officials, like Deputy Undersecretary for Research, Education, and Economics Lauren Stump, wish for regarding USDA's data modernization efforts, such as the recently announced Ag Insights data tool offered by the National Agricultural Statistics Service.
4: We are really interested to hear how is this an improvement on what we've done, yes, but what would they want to see in 5 years, in 10 years? 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
3: 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I'm Rod Bain reporting for the U.S. Department of Agriculture in Washington, D.C.
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6: Sunshine for today, an afternoon high in the mid to upper 70s, mainly clear tonight, upper 50s. Mostly sunny tomorrow, 75, and rain shower 65 Saturday. Sunday, rain showers ending 60, and partly sunny 60 to 65 on Monday. Tuesday's outlook, plenty of sunshine, blue skies, high temperature around 60. I'm staff meteorologist Bill Jackman on the Virginia News Network.
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8: 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That comet is remembered today by astronomers for its great impact. The Bible says the heavens declare the glory of God, but God wants Christians, not just comets, to make an impact. 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At the end of the day, will anyone be any different because of coming in contact with you? Those are questions we need to seriously consider. Life is very short. Time is very limited. 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
3: For week 6 of the football season, we'll have a live broadcast at Giles at Auburn on Thursday at 7 p.m. That's on Thursday rather than Friday. Narrows is open. The news is brought to you by the Succo Community Credit Union in Narrows and Pembroke and by Dairy Queen in Parrisburg and Rich Creek.
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5: The new LG Electronics plant is coming to Isle of Wight County next year. Governor Spanberger says the new HVAC system assembly facility represents nearly $64 million in new capital investment and will employ 164 people. Virginia Tech will take on the University of Pittsburgh in Blacksburg Friday evening. The two ACC opponents are both undefeated ahead of this weekend's game. Virginia Tech is led by former Penn State head coach James Franklin. October is Breast Cancer Awareness Month. Tammy Trujillo reports.
6: The International Health Campaign was started in 1985 to promote mammography as a way to fight the deadly disease. The World Health Organization says in 2024, over 2 million women worldwide were diagnosed with breast cancer, and over 690,000 died from the disease. Breast cancer can affect women at any age after puberty and can appear in women with no specific risk factors. Many communities around the U.S. will be offering free mammogram screening events and mobile clinics during Breast Cancer Awareness Month.
5: I'm Rebecca Hughes.
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7: It's mostly clear, upper 50s tonight. Mostly sunny, 75 tomorrow. And on Saturday, rain shower 65. Showers ending 60 Sunday and partly sunny, low 60s on Monday. Looking ahead to Tuesday, we'll keep the sunshine, but it's going to be a little bit cooler. Temperatures around 60 for afternoon highs on Tuesday. I'm staff meteorologist Bill Jackwoman on the Virginia News Network.
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1: I'm Thomas Cage, BNN Sports. The Mystics just couldn't catch up in a season-ending loss to the Dream. After a franchise-best record season, Washington was swept in the first round of the WNBA playoffs, falling to Atlanta 93-75. The NFL season continues as the Commanders duel the Colts in London Sunday morning, and the Ravens entertain the Titans later that day. Commanders quarterback Jaden Daniels practiced yesterday. He was a limited participant in what head coach Dan Quinn called a jog-through workout after arriving in London. The Ravens won't have their starting center back in the lineup until late this season. ESPN reports Jovan Gwynn will need surgery for a broken leg suffered during a win against Dallas and is expected to miss several months. The Capitals begin their regular season tomorrow night. The team squares off against the defending champion Hurricanes from Raleigh. In other news, Caps forward Alex Ovechkin says he'll be ready to play in the team's season opener. That's sports. I'm Thomas Cage with the Virginia News Network.
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4: It's mostly clear, upper 50s tonight. Mostly sunny, 75 tomorrow, and on Saturday, rain shower 65. Showers ending 60 Sunday, and partly sunny, low 60s on Monday. Looking ahead to Tuesday, we'll keep the sunshine, but it's going to be a little bit cooler. Temperatures around 60 for afternoon highs on Tuesday. I'm staff meteorologist Bill Jackwoman on the Virginia News Network.
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6: Virginia regulators approved a plan that will raise Dominion customers' bills as many households face growing expenses.
7: Customers who say they are already juggling higher costs for groceries, housing, and insurance are reacting to the news that they will soon pay more for electricity.
8: I don't like to see my bill go up in any way, shape, or form.
7: CBS 6 reports regulators approved Dominion Energy's plan to recover $1 billion in fuel costs, adding about $10 a month to a typical bill. Critics, including SCC staff witness Carol Myers, warned that the repeated borrowing strategy puts customers in a bad position. Dominion says the financing plan reduced what otherwise could have been a nearly $22 monthly increase. I'm Thomas Cage.
6: Three people are dead and one person is hospitalized following a workplace shooting in Manassas. Police allege that on Wednesday morning, 37-year-old Marvin Grant opened fire inside United Rentals on Wellington Road, killing 48-year-old Richard Lamont and 33-year-old Christopher Serrano, with a third victim hospitalized and in stable condition. Grant fled from the scene but stopped on the side of Interstate 81 and exited his car with his gun to his head. Negotiators tried to talk with Grant, but he reportedly shot himself and died. A motive for the shooting remains under investigation. Police say a suspect is in custody after human remains were found in a Portsmouth backyard. Richard Stelling reports.
9: Authorities announced the arrest of 53-year-old Gregory Michael Coffey yesterday. Investigators say Gordon Tillman Jr. was reported missing in early September and that his brother shot Coffey a few days later while looking for the missing man. Police then executed a search warrant on September 22nd and found human remains that were identified as Tillman's. Authorities say the body was dismembered and some parts had been burned. Coffey is charged with first-degree murder and defiling a dead body.
6: I'm Rebecca Hughes.
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13: It's mostly clear, upper 50s tonight. Mostly sunny, 75 tomorrow, and on Saturday, rain shower 65. Showers ending 60 Sunday and partly sunny, low 60s on Monday. Looking ahead to Tuesday, we'll keep the sunshine, but it's going to be a little bit cooler. Temperatures around 60 for afternoon highs on Tuesday. I'm staff meteorologist Bill Jackwoman on the Virginia News Network.
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3: Weather. It's mostly clear, upper 50s tonight. Mostly sunny, 75 tomorrow, and on Saturday, rain shower 65. Showers ending 60 Sunday, and partly sunny, low 60s on Monday. Looking ahead to Tuesday, we'll keep the sunshine, but it's going to be a little bit cooler. Temperatures around 60 for afternoon highs on Tuesday. I'm staff meteorologist Bill Jackwoman on the Virginia News Network.
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2: Welcome, ladies and gentlemen, to Alumni Field here at Henry Sink Memorial Field in Rhyner, Virginia, home of the Auburn Eagles, where tonight your Giles Spartans will be taking on the Eagles. And I guess it's our first district game.
3: Yeah, so you're coming in here with a very disappointing yet competitive record at times for the Giles High School Spartans, especially coming off of a heartbreaking loss last week to the Tazewell Bulldogs. But it's a new season, a new time. Everything Giles wants to accomplish is still in front of
2: them. Absolutely.
3: District championship, seeding in the playoffs, all still in front of them.
4: And it looks like you got the captains meeting the midfield. Number four, Isaiah Hammond, and he's a running back, and I believe he's out for the year. Number 57, Camden McClellan, 22, Gavin Moose, and number one, Cam Branch.
3: Auburn comes in here with victories over Smith Mountain Lake Christian Academy, which is a new Pioneer District team, Fort Chiswell, Castlewood and Eastmont. Their only setback this year was a seasoning opening loss to the James River. Giles comes in there, as we say, 0-5, but looking for that first win tonight. Played a very tough football schedule so far.
2: Oh, absolutely.
4: And it looks like for Giles, you got Noah Steele, number 63, Hudson Harmon, or Harmon Hudson. Yeah, Hudson Harmon. And I'll get to these other ones here in a second. Looks like 22, Nate Steele. And I'm sure 24 is out there, Jacob Mills. And it looks like we're getting ready to do the national anthem. I do believe. And it looks like Giles will take the ball first. And I won't tell you which way they're going because Bobby gets mad at me.
2: No, I don't get mad at you.
4: But they are going
3: towards Floyd, ain't they?
2: Yeah. Yeah. Right to left on your radio dial.
3: From Christiansburg towards Floyd.
2: There you go. And getting ready for the entrance for the Eagles.
4: Oh, I like it, Johnny Cash.
2: I do too. That's a good song. Long time.
4: You reckon they want to hear us sing?
2: Huh? You know why Johnny Cash sang that song?
4: Yeah, I do know, but I can't remember.
2: So I wouldn't have to.
4: Well, that ain't what I was going to say.
2: Okay.
3: So, you know, just several few years ago, Auburn wasn't able to field a football team on the varsity level. So these kids that are coming out here tonight got a lot of experience on the JV and varsity level now.
2: Right. Yeah, I guess, what, a couple of years ago, when they were kind of in our situation this year with a very young team.
3: Yeah, just very young. Now some of those kids have grown up. And
4: yeah, because somebody was talking about them kids going through Little League football, you know, how talented they was, and now they're up in high school. So
2: yeah.
3: Still only have four seniors on the roster.
2: My goodness.
4: We got about five ninth graders, it looks like.
2: Oh.
4: I didn't know to wear my camo. But
2: yeah, it's Military Appreciation Night, and we appreciate them having that.
4: Absolutely. So now we'll take a break for the national anthem.
5: Ha!

0: right.
1: Very good.
0: Well done. So before we get started here, I'm going to go ahead and give a shout-out to Mr. Jerry Hagerman. He's still a little bit under the weather, but still hard at work from home, as he sent us the rosters for the game tonight. Thank you, Jerry, because usually we got some in the bag or something, but we've been so used to you doing it, we just forgot about it. Mm-hmm. So thanks, Jerry, for hooking us up. And you even hooked up Auburn's crew over there, too.
2: Yes, sir.
3: This game tonight brought to you by Allen's Furniture in Harrisburg, Rich Creek, and Princeton. 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
0: All right, getting ready to start this thing off.
1: Ethan Burke, and it's a squib.
4: Right here, right
0: there. Michael Wilson, I believe.
1: Too much.
3: Ran about 10 yards in one spot.
1: Yeah, as number 11 on Michael Wilson.
3: Game also brought to you by the Narrows Junior Woman Club in Narrows, neighborhood Newberry, Neighborhood Automotive in Rich Creek, the Paris Mercantile in Perrysburg, Schrader's Auto Service in Perrysburg, Smith Super 8 Pharmacy and Gateway Gifts in Rich Creek, Tony Appliance Service in Perrysburg.
0: And Wilson was brought down by the kicker.
1: Oh. All right, Spartans first and 10 from their own 35-yard line. This ball's at the center of the field. Mills going to take it off the right side, and he's met by two.
0: Yeah, Danton McClellan and also Aiden Smith in there.
1: Pickup of one. It's going to be second and 9.
3: So I don't believe Braxton is going to be able to go tonight. So it looks like you're going to see Mills back at that tailback position.
1: And we got number 4, Hunter Keffer, who is our wing back tonight. Up the middle is Steele. Gets up across the 40 to about the 41.
0: Looks like Gavin Noose trips him up.
1: It's going to bring up a 3rd and 4 for the Spartans.
3: So that's single-A football. Keffer goes from a lineman to the wing back.
1: Yeah. All right, Spartans come to the line, 3rd and 4.
3: Reverse wing here.
1: Yeah. Mills takes it off the right side. He is going to be short. That was a weak side sweep.
0: James King in there first, along with number 52, Aiden Smith.
1: All right, it's going to bring up 4th and 2. Are the Spartans going to punt? It doesn't really look like it. Ball's at the 43-yard line.
3: They need to get them off, maybe.
1: It's kind of early to try to throw them off, isn't it? But you never know. All right, ball's near the center of the field. See if we do the buck on this one. Spartans come to the line. Everybody.
0: He didn't get it.
1: He's going to be close.
0: If he's coming up in front of that line,
1: he's going to be a football short.
0: Yeah, he didn't get it.
1: But every defensive player for Auburn was within 5 yards of the ball.
0: Well, you know what we're going to do? We're going to play smash-mouth football, and we just got smashed that time.
1: And we did.
0: So hopefully our defense can come out of here and not give up a lot of damage.
3: Well, you hope your fullback there should be able to pick up that yard or two in a tough situation. We just had trouble doing that this year.
1: All right, 1st and 10 for the Eagles from the Spartan 44-yard line. You're going to have three receivers to the right, one to the left. Your quarterback is Cam Branch. And it's going to be a swing pass, a backwards pass to number two. And had him in the backfield, but he is elusive.
0: Michael Wilson on the stop.
3: Was he?
1: That was Ethan.
0: Well, he
1: Burke.
0: Wasn't on the stop. He stopped the play.
3: I'm not talking about, was he elusive in the backfield or just tackling?
0: Well, they had him. Elusive is a good word to put in there, but, yeah, he should have been stopped for a loss.
1: Yes, he should have, but I was being nice, Reggie. It's too early in the game not to be. All right, it's going to be second and four. And straight up the middle goes number 32, breaks it to the outside, and he's down the sideline and gets it inside the 20.
0: Looks like K.J. Millam runs him out of bounds.
1: That was Gavin Noose.
3: Used his speed to get to the outside there and gave the Spartans trouble on the going off that left side.
1: And see, what caught my attention.
0: Oh, had a flag.
1: Is okay. They had one guy blocked two of our guys.
3: A variety of great advertising packages are available at WNRV. 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
1: All right, Branch bringing to the line. Two receivers to the right. All right. Had him in the backfield again. And he's going to have enough for the first down. That is number 22, Noose.
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0: K.J. Millam on the stop.
1: Takes it down to the Spartan 33-yard line, first and 10, Eagles.
0: We've got to do a little better than this on defense, boys.
1: Absolutely. We need to fire off a ball a little better. All right, got two receivers to the right, one to the left. Man in motion, and it's going to be a jet sweep. All right, had him giddy, and two tackles, three tackles.
0: Yeah, three people had a shot at him, and he just come right on out of there.
1: Yeah.
0: Noah Steele finally gets him down.
1: And looks like a gain of 11, so it's going to be first down. Takes it to...
0: I thought Owen Snyder had him for about a three-yard loss, but he just slipped through his fingers.
3: Be sure to tune in to Speaking of Sports show from 9 to 10 a.m. on Saturday mornings. We'll recap what went on this week and preview what is coming up next week. Following the show, we'll replay the Giles-Auburn game.
1: All right, two receivers to the right, one to the left. Ball's on the near hash mark. And the quarterback, read option, takes it up the middle. Looks like he's going to pick up about five. Let's see where they spot it.
0: Looks like Snyder and Steele in there, Noah Steele.
1: Going to bring up second and five. Ball's on the Spartan 17-yard line.
3: Speaking of sports, that goes on the road this week. On Saturday, they'll broadcast live at the Parrisburg Scarecrow Festival.
0: Hopefully it won't be raining on them.
1: You're right. All right, once again, two receivers to the right, one in the slot, one to the left, and doing the option, and a bad pitch, so we caught a break there.
0: Yeah, Giles read that one pretty well.
1: They sure did. So it's going to be a loss of about, 3 yards?
0: Yeah, K.J. Millam on the tackle, but they done a good job penetrating that backfield that time.
3: Remind our fans that Nares is open this week, and this week, game week six, is Giles at Auburn, the 7 p.m. on Thursday night here. We're broadcasting for you live tonight. Next week's games will be Nares at Perry McCoy live at 7 p.m., and Giles is open.
1: All right, three receivers to the right, one to the left, third and eight, and going
0: wide open.
1: Wide open in the end zones, number five, Clayton Claver.
0: And how do you get that open?
3: Nobody covered him.
1: Yeah.
0: Man, wow.
3: Some type of mix up there, and just nobody went with him. And the quarterback, his eyes must have got as big as 50 cent pieces.
1: Yeah.
3: He looked down the field, and he said, all he got to do is just lay that up and don't mess it up. And He threw a nice little pass out there. Receiver ran right to it. Touchdown, Auburn.
0: Olinger in to attempt the extra point.
1: Kick is up, and it's good. So with 7 minutes exactly left in the first quarter, the Eagles take a 7-0 lead over the Spartans.
3: Time permitting after the football replays. This week on the New River Valley Jamboree, we'll have a set from Jason Harrison Friends. This is the first of two sets they did at the 2014 Henry Reed Memorial Fiddlers Convention, which was the 12th annual, where they were the featured bluegrass band. The New River Valley Jamboree brings you great live local music Saturdays from 3 to 4 p.m.
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1: Hey, John. 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I hadn't seen her in a long time, Miss Penny Bishop.
0: Penny Bishop.
1: Yeah, and she's a loyal listener, by the way.
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1: All right, here's the kick. And
0: come on, Mills.
1: And he gets it up to about the 29.
0: Yeah, it looks like number six in their first tie, Hal. Also, Asher Price on the stop.
3: So Giles' offense unable to move last time. Defense could not hold Auburn, so Giles needs to move the ball here and try to answer this score Auburn put up.
1: Absolutely. Yes, they do. First and 10 Spartans from their own 29. Spartans come to the line. Right, Mills going to take it up the middle, following Steele. It looks like, let's see.
0: A whole bunch of Eagles led by Dylan Hurst.
1: Pickup of three. He's going to bring up second and seven. Gets it across the 30-yard line to the 32. Ball's at center of the field. Once again, Spartans are right to left on your radio dial. Smartphone or computer.
0: 6.5 minutes to go here in the first quarter. 7-0 Auburn.
1: Spartans come to the line. All right, here's the buck. And they're waiting on that. That's loss of
0: Ethan Brunk on the stop. Kamen Calhoun also.
3: So what's happening there is when you're not able to run up the middle, and they're not, your defensive tackles and linebackers are stuffed in the middle, your outside people don't have to squeeze down. So they're just sitting out there waiting on something wide. Whereas what you want them to have to do is squeeze down to support the run inside, and then you can get outside of them.
1: Yeah. Loss of seven on the play, third and about 14. Intercepted. Waited too long to.
0: Yeah, he was wide open for a minute or two.
1: Yeah.
0: Ethan Brook with the interception.
1: Being a left-hander, he had to turn. So it was a good pass. So the Eagles start once again in Spartan territory at the Spartan 47-yard line. Ball's going to be on the far hash mark, first and 10. 5:32 left to go in the first quarter. Now, this defense, they need to get nasty here. Get a little fire in them.
0: Yep, somebody needs to make a play and make it quick.
1: Yep. All right, two receivers to either side. Number 22, Noose in the backfield with Branch. And Branch is going to throw it. And wide open again.
0: Bumped out of bounds by...
1: This is just too easy, guys. I mean, it's just pitch and catch, too easy. That's probably a gain of about 25 yards.
0: Well, one guy for Giles, Bobby, he just watched the ball just go right. He didn't try to knock it. He just watched it go by him.
1: All right, inside the 30 at the 28-yard line, first and 10 Eagles. All right, Eagles going to come to the line. Two receivers to the right, one to the left. Up the middle, 22. And
0: now he's going to score again.
1: Two plays for 58 yards.
0: So
1: no push up front at all.
0: Well, I'm just kind of giggling. I heard that one out there from off. Yeah. Let's hear that horn now.
3: Yeah. We ain't heard it much this season.
1: No, we haven't.
3: So I watched there. We just kind of bunched up in the middle, not really looking for the ball carrier.
1: Yeah, just kind of trying to hold the line up.
3: Yeah, and not really looking. And
1: they're not firing off.
3: Trying to shed tackles and look for the ball carrier.
1: Yeah, it doesn't seem like they're firing off on either side of the line. Of course, on the offense, when it's 11 there. High snap and blocked. So,
0: yeah, it looks like Michael Wilson gets the block.
1: So, with
3: that's
1: five.
3: A good effort play there.
1: Yes, absolutely. Hopefully that's a little bit of a spark for us. 5:09 left to go in the first. Auburn leads 13-0 over the Spartans. Yeah, I mean, both sides of the ball, they need to get some fired about them.
3: Well, your linebackers there, they weren't trying to read the play or read anything.
1: They just
3: ran into the pile.
1: Yeah.
3: So he ran around the pile and was gone.
1: Yeah. 18 inches of daylight, that's all he needed, and that's what he went through. Yeah, but that just amazes me. Two plays and 48 yards. A pass and a run.
3: So Auburn looks really sharp right now.
1: They sure do. And like we were saying earlier, right here, they're reaping the benefits of the punishment these young men went through the season that they were so young.
3: Yeah, the younger years.
1: Yes.
3: Not having the numbers, and they stuck with it and stuck with it. Now they're reaping that.
1: Yeah, exactly. They sure are. All right, here's the kick. And Mills picks it up at the two.
0: Well, he's in trouble.
1: Why was it only him over there?
0: I don't know. No blocking for him, no nothing. And I don't know where the other, I mean, he had to come all the way across the field.
3: That's good coaching, scouting on their part. That's been there all year.
1: Yeah.
0: James King on the stop.
1: All right. First and 10 Spartans from their own 4-yard line. All right. We need a good drive, fellas. Get it out there.
3: Get it out there and take some time off the clock.
1: Yes.
0: We're down to 5 minutes.
1: All right. Spartans come to the line. Mills could take it off the right side and nothing doing. They're just collapsing our whole side of that. And it's no fault of the guys because, I mean, they're outnumbered like 5-2.
0: Yep. Looks like number 70 in there first for the Eagles, Jarrett Greenhall. Greenhog. He's a ninth grader, so.
1: Spartan strong to the left. And trying to. Mills gets around the corner and somebody missed the block, but he did get positive yards on that one.
0: Jeremiah Stike.
1: Third down and about 7 for the Spartans. All right. Spartans come to the line.
0: It might have been Cam Branch on that.
1: It was. Ralph, I'm sorry. Yeah, it was Cam Branch. All right, up the middle goes Steele. He got a first down. So, yeah. All right. Now, that was very good blocking. I don't know if they were expecting Mills to come around the weak side again. I didn't even notice. Did they line up strong left on that one?
3: Mm-mm. I think they were looking for the buck, and he kept it.
1: Oh, okay. All right, first and 10.
0: Decision.
1: Yeah, first and 10 Spartans.
0: 3:39 to go here in the first quarter. 13-0.
1: From their own 16-yard line.
0: Auburn with the lead.
1: What's the holdup here?
0: I don't know. The officials are talking to the coach over there.
1: All right. I guess they needed to reset the play clock. Spartans come to the line. All right, here comes the reverse. That's positive yardage.
0: And looks like Gavin Noose in there first for the Eagles.
1: Hunter Keffer on the carry, gained one, but positive yardage.
0: We'll take anything positive right now.
1: Yeah. Now, I don't know how y'all feel, but right now we just need to snap it and throw it. Don't handle the ball, just snap it. And you got to get them off the line somehow. There goes Mills. But then again, you know, if you break that, you're off to the races. That was a good pickup by Mills. It's going to bring up a third and short, third and one.
0: James King in there for the Eagles.
1: Gets it up to the 25-yard line. .220 left in the first quarter, 13-0 in favor of the Eagles. Spartans come to the line. Steele up the middle. He's got the first.
3: Nice hard run.
1: Yeah. Yeah, he blew it dead. That was. Now, gets it across the 30 to the 32. First and 10, Spartans.
3: Giles starting to get some offensive push here.
1: They sure are.
3: Got a little miniature drive going here. Brought it from the 2-yard line out. Just need to sustain.
0: Absolutely.
1: Ball's on the 32-yard line. First and 10, Spartans. Ball's at the center of the field. Spartans come to the line. And
0: so
1: that might slow them down a little bit.
0: Maybe. The whole front line jumped in.
1: Yeah. It's going to be first and 5 for the Spartans.
0: Now, generally, this is time when you throw a nice long pass, but
1: yeah,
0: not the Giles Spartans because we just don't have the ability to do that right now.
1: All right, Spartans come to the line, first and 5. Steele once again off a tight end. He's off to the races. He's at the 40, 30. Man, what a
0: world, come down here.
1: Yeah. I tell you, whatever adjustments that the coach has made on the blocking scheme over there, it has really worked this drive. I mean, he might have been barely touched as he went through the line.
3: But now one kid from Auburn outrun everybody else from Auburn and Giles and run him down from behind. Now that hopefully that won't pay off for Auburn. We'll still be able to punch it in, but you got to give that kid great
1: effort. Oh, yeah. Spartans, first and 10. Mills going to take it off right side. Cuts outside. Oh, leaps.
0: He's in there, ain't he?
1: Touchdown, Spartan. Man, what a effort on a run by Jacob Mills. He zigged around one, and then I saw him look like a hurdle. He hurdled over somebody, and then I lost it because he's on the other side of the field. All right, the Spartans with a 96-yard drive.
3: Very impressive right there. Very impressive.
1: Absolutely.
0: Twaits, let's get this extra point in here.
1: Kick is up.
0: It looks good.
1: And it is good. So with 1:06 left to go in the first quarter, the Spartans are on the board. They now trail Auburn 13-7.
3: On August 24th, WNRV celebrated its 73rd anniversary serving the New River Valley and beyond. We first went on the air on August 24th in 1953. And 73 years later, are still broadcasting from the same spot along the New River on Route 100 between Narrows and Parrisburg. Thank you to everyone who made community-based radio possible at WNRV. We look forward to the next 73 years. July 1st marked the 19th anniversary of the current era of WNRV. 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
0: Where were you when the lights went out?
1: I was in the booth.
0: Oh. I thought you were going to say Georgia.
3: So we hope that that energy off of that drive, which was a crucial drive,
1: yes,
3: transfers over to the defense now.
1: Yes. All right, our main man's getting ready to do the kicking.
0: Moose and King back deep. Let's see what old Tech can do here. Tech Horn.
3: He's not even going to run up on it. Yeah, Larry backs up a little bit.
1: All right, here we go. Here's the kick. And it's going to go to James King. He's coming over to the right side. There's a flag, and the Spartans get him down at the 32-yard line.
0: It looked like Owen Snyder on the stop. Probably going to get a block in the back.
1: So the Eagles will start in their own territory for the first time tonight, holding against the Eagles. So they'll take it from the 25 where the infraction occurred. So they'll first and 10 from their own 15.
3: So Auburn's facing a little bit of adversity for the first time.
0: That defense, like you said, that defense steps up right here. We can get us another score real quick. Might change the whole atmosphere of this thing.
3: The whole complexion would switch around, I believe.
1: All right. Auburn comes to the line. Two receivers to the right, one to the left. And number 22 gets through.
0: Owen Snyder over there with a good stop. Nope, that's Michael Wilson.
1: That was Noose.
0: Took him out at his feet.
1: Pick up a 4, 2nd and 6. Ball's on the 19 of Auburn.
0: If we can force him into a punt, down to 30 seconds, 13-7, Auburn with the lead in the first quarter.
1: Two receivers to either side. Branch, quarterback, takes it. And he slings it wide open once again. Are we playing zone? Because he just, at number 5 was the receiver, Calhoun.
0: K.J. Millen with the stop.
1: He just kind of sat down in an area.
3: Yeah, I just don't know how receivers get so wide open.
1: Yeah.
0: That might be the last play of the first quarter.
1: And it will. All right. At the end of the first quarter, your score is Auburn Eagles 13, Giles Spartans 7. Take it away, Reggie.
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1: First and 10 Auburn from their own 34-yard line. Oh, going for it all. And he got it.
0: Man alive.
1: I mean,
0: you just can't let that happen. Baby.
1: I know. I mean, he was right there. Go for the ball. So I don't know how far that was, but it gets down to the Spartan 27-yard line, first and 10 Eagles.
0: But as an Eagles fan, this is exactly what you wanted to do right here. Drive the ball down their throat.
1: Oh, yeah.
3: Gone to the passing game here.
0: Yep. Looks like a pretty decent arm, too.
1: He does. It looks like he just slings it, but it's accurate.
3: It's not a pretty throwing motion.
1: Right. Yeah, it's more of a wind up from third base to first. All right. Right up the middle goes number 22. And good job there.
0: Yeah, Michael Wilson with an excellent job fighting off the block and getting the tackle.
1: Noose, he gained a yard. Second and 9 for the Eagles.
3: Now, Giles' defense can stiffen up and turn them back here. It'd be a big momentum swing.
1: Oh, yeah. All right. Two receivers to the right, man in the slot, one to the left. It's going to be a sweep. All right, turned it back in. If we can just get him, there's a flag.
0: He turned back in. He's probably going to get a block in the back or a hold right there.
1: Yeah. That was number 2, Burke. Burke.
0: Looks like that left side of the Giles defense did a good job hemming him up.
1: Oh, yeah. Holding against the Eagles. Takes it back. It's going to be second and 19 from their own or from the Spartan 36-yard line. Now, cover these receivers, people.
0: Put some pressure on that quarterback.
1: Yeah. All right, two receivers to either side. Half roll to the right, goes back across the middle, nobody there, and he's...
3: I mean, how in the world?
0: You can't make it look no easier than that.
1: No. I mean...
3: And our kids are out there giving effort and trying. Yeah. I'm not saying that, but gosh, they just got receivers just running wide open.
1: I know. He had his choice. Now, he did pick the most wide open one. There wasn't anybody like 15 yards of him. But anyway, it's going to be first and goal from the 10 for the Eagles. One receiver to the right, two to the left. Looked like number 22 might get it. Yeah, there he goes. And
0: there he goes.
1: He gets down, looks like about the 4-yard line. It'll be second and goal from the 4.
0: McKinley Shepherd on the stop for Giles.
3: Again, Giles building a program here, building for the future. Got a lot of young bodies out there who's learning every game and developing every game.
0: Yeah, you can say that. They're learning every single snap, actually.
1: All right, 9-10 left to go in the half, 13-7. Favor the Eagles. Two receivers to the left, one to the right. Man in motion. And touchdown for Branch.
3: Sort of an old Le'Veon Bell style run.
1: Yeah.
3: He just stood there and just kind of picked his hole.
0: Yep, so a good answer by the Eagles there after Giles scored. They took it right down the field. Giles' defense had him backed up in a couple long situations, but Auburn overcome it. And
3: overcome penalties.
0: And took it in.
1: Yeah, when you can throw the ball like that, it's almost it's academic about
3: down in distance.
1: Down in distance, yes. Kick is up, and it's good. So with 8:56 left to go in the first half, your score is now Auburn Eagles 20, Giles Spartans 7.
3: So Giles is going to have to answer here. It's coming to a little bit of a shootout.
0: Yes, we got to answer because Auburn, they get the ball to start the second half. And you definitely don't want them to score right before the end of the first half.
1: Yeah, get a two for one. And
3: a lot of time left in this second quarter.
0: A lot of time. Still got 8:56 right at 9 minutes. But
1: yeah, we need to take some time off the clock and score, just like we did on the last drive. Hopefully we won't have to start from a four-yard line.
3: See if we make some type of adjustment on this kick line.
1: Yeah, it looks like Steele's backed up some.
0: Wilson and Steele right there, and you got Mills in the middle behind them. But was we set up like that last time?
3: Well, I think our up guys are a little further back.
1: Yeah, than they were. Good hop. Mills takes it.
0: He ran into a wall over there.
1: All right, Spartans going to have it first and 10 from their own 26-yard line.
0: Look like number 10 in there, James King. All right, boys, we got to move this football. You got to keep up with them here.
1: Yeah. All right. Spartans come to the line. And there goes Steele. Positive yards. Looks like he's going to pick up a couple. Bring second and eight.
0: Getting a little handsy out there between a couple players. McClellan on the stop. Well, he tripped him up, kind of.
1: All right, Spartans come to the line. Ball's at the center of the field. Spartans are left to right on your radio dial. All right, Mills going to take it off right side. Cuts up. And no gain on the play. Third down and eight.
0: Dylan Hurst along with Ethan Brunk. Brunk, that's the young man that run Steele down, wasn't it?
3: I believe it was, yeah. I just don't see where we get on the hip and drive anybody out of the hole.
0: No, you don't see that.
1: Okay. The whole defense is within 7 yards of the line of scrimmage. Mills, and he's going to have the first down.
0: He took a shot, too, there, buddy.
1: Yeah, he delivered a shot, too. All right, first down, Spartans.
0: McClellan on the stop, but Mills put the punishment on one of them young men. Uh-oh, got a flag now.
1: Oh, that's got to be on the bench.
3: That's on the head coach.
1: Yeah.
0: I don't know if that's the head coach or not. Might be, but.
3: Well, it's a coach, yeah. He don't have a headset on.
1: All right, first and 10 Spartans.
0: That ain't no big penalty.
1: Yeah, that's
0: a sideline warning.
1: That's a sideline warning.
3: So he didn't actually throw an unsportsmanship on
1: him.
3: No. He got his point across without penalizing him too much.
1: First and 10 Spartans from their own 40. Mills ad-libbed, gained about, 15 yards on that one.
0: They're still yakking at that official. I don't know that I'd be doing that.
3: I think they felt like he stepped out of bounds back up that.
0: Maybe.
3: Is that what they were thinking?
0: Well, if he did, that'd have been a late hit on him.
1: That's what I was getting ready to say, exact same thing. Are we confused?
0: It looked like it.
3: Yeah, we can't get lined up.
1: Well, it looked like we had strong left on that one.
0: So 7:24 to go here in the first half. It's 20-7, Auburn with the lead. Giles has the football.
3: So coming out of a penalty there where we had plenty of time to get lined up and get a play called, we couldn't get lined up correctly, and Giles forced to take a timeout so that we didn't get penalized there.
0: Or make a bad mistake and put it on the ground.
1: Yeah. Yeah, in case somebody wasn't on the right, on the same page.
3: want to do when you're coming up there and you flip the formation over, you want to come up to the line, flip it, get the signal called, and get the snap made before the defense can adjust to it.
1: Yeah.
3: And it was so slow developing, Auburn had plenty of time to adjust their defense to what we were doing.
1: Yeah.
3: To change the strong side. We're going to stick with the same play call.
1: All right, Spartans come to the line. All right, Steele off the right side.
3: Nice hard run.
1: All right, yes, it was. Pick up of 5 yards. It's going to be second and five for the Spartans.
0: James King on the stop for the Eagles. Kind of got him a little bus fare there. Rode on the back there a little bit.
1: I like it, Ralph. That's good.
0: I don't know if he charges for that or not.
1: Well, first one's free.
0: Yeah.
1: All right, Spartans come to the line. First and five, balls at center of the field. Strong right this time. All right, up the middle goes Steele once again. It's going to bring up a third down, pickup of two, third down and three for the Spartans.
0: Eagles ball. Led by Danton McCallum.
3: Balls Ralph, Ralph, right in front of you, how far is the front? The line to make off of the 50-yard line.
0: About almost the 50?
3: Yeah. I mean, how?
1: Oh, yeah.
3: A yard, half a yard?
0: About a half a yard.
1: Yeah.
3: What, back here on the 40, where's this marker set?
1: Yeah.
0: Behind it? That's not right, is it?
3: I mean, it looks like.
1: Mills didn't have a chance.
0: No, I mean, he sure didn't.
1: It was like they were in the huddle on that one. Because you had like seven Eagles in the backfield.
0: Yeah, led by Asher Price.
1: Yeah.
0: Aiden Smith in there.
3: Giles go out to punt it away.
1: 5:45 left to go in the first half.
3: Just no blocking there. He's just swarmed other by the time he gets to make a move.
1: Yeah, almost by the time he gets the ball.

0: that kid a shot at practice. Let's see if he can run the football.
1: Heck yeah.
0: And he gets excited when he runs. It doesn't matter if he picks up a yard or 12.
1: Well, he needs to learn to hold on to the ball when he gets hit. But anyway, first and 10 Spartans from the Eagles 45. Hopefully that'll spark them. All right, Spartans come to the line. And here goes reverse. Inside, reverse.
0: Looks like Aiden Smith in there first, along with Hurst for the Eagles.
1: That was Hunter Keffer on the carry. Looked like a pickup of three. Second and seven.
0: We got a score, boys.
1: Yes, we do.
0: How big would this be?
1: Spartans come to the line. All right, Steele up the middle. That's all right.
0: He ran into his own man, didn't he?
1: Yeah, and then number two. I tell you, number two for them, Ethan
0: Brunk.
1: Brunk. He's a football player.
0: Oh yeah.
1: And he's not big as a minute, let me say. 150 pounds.
0: Well, he's fast as a minute.
1: He is. 5'9", 150 pounds. All right, Spartans come to the line, third and one. All right, once again.
0: Oh, that's good effort right there.
1: Yeah, good. Hard.
2: Howard forward for that first down.
1: Steele gets the first down for the Spartans.
0: Dan Tom McCollum.
1: Inside the 35-yard line. Looks like a 33 of the Eagles. Ball's going to be on the far hash mark.
0: 3.5 minutes to go here in the first half. 20-7 Auburn. Giles kind of trying to put something together here before the end of the half.
2: Giles kind of hanging around here if we can put up points up on this drive.
1: Spartans come to the line. Spin series. Hand off to Steele. And our guys just blocked each other there.
0: Now, I don't know if that was our guys or number 54 just laid out two of them.
1: Oh, well, maybe. I just saw them hitting the ground. Pickup of one is going to bring up second and nine.
0: I think they had a little help.
1: .245 left to go in the half. 20-7. Favor the Eagles. Ball's on the far hash mark. Spartans come to the line. All right, Mills going to take it off right side. Gets to the outside.
2: Don't
1: cut back on that
2: one. Just keep going. Just keep going.
1: Looks like he's got enough for the first.
2: He's got.
1: Yeah, if there's three of them behind you.
2: Just keep going.
1: Yes.
2: They're not moving the chains.
1: Yeah, there they go.
0: Well, why's he winding the clock for a changer set?
1: I don't know.
0: I seen him give him wind the clock.
1: Yeah, but.
0: See, look at him.
1: Yeah. I guess he thought they were moving him already. Spartans come to the line. Ball's on a near hash mark. First and 10. Right. Steele up the middle. Looks like he's going to have another yard gain. Let's see. Yep, second and nine for the Spartans.
0: James King on the stop.
1: What about that outside reverse, boys? You think we could pull that off?
2: No.
1: Okay. You didn't mince words on that either.
2: Just not enough speed.
1: Yeah, true. All right, going to the weak side. Turn it up.
0: So you can't
2: block somebody.
0: You can't even block that guy. I mean, how you going to run a reverse? I mean, that is just unacceptable. Unacceptable.
1: At least he got back to the line of scrimmage.
0: Unacceptable.
1: Third and nine. Well, he lost a yard.
2: About four white jerseys out there, and none of them blocked him.
1: No. Did they block anybody?
0: James King with a great job getting through there and
1: hit somebody.
0: Stop.
1: All right. 53 seconds left to go. Spartans come to line. Ball's on the near hash mark, and here's the buck. Turn it up. All right,
0: now they're going to call holding on Giles.
1: Yeah.
0: And it might have been. I don't know. But I don't know that I would take that penalty. Well, maybe. Fourth and four to third and.
1: Well, it's going to be from the spot of the foul, which –

0: put us behind the sticks.
1: Yeah, but still running third down over again.
0: Yeah.
1: I don't know that I'd almost like to have a fourth and three here.
2: Well, Giles, now, really, the clock is a factor.
1: 41 seconds.
0: Yeah, timeout, Giles.
2: We're going to set up a pass play. We got to give a little blocking out there to help these backs a little bit. I know the guys are out there trying hard. But, man, when there's four white jerseys and one blue one, you just wonder, what's the confusion there?
0: Yeah. So just, you know, even if it's not your man, hit him.
2: Just a little bit of confusion. Of course, that's part of it's been young.
0: Yes.
2: And, you know, developing concepts and developing understanding of what you're trying to accomplish.
1: But if nothing else, if they've got a different color jersey on than you, hit them.
0: Yeah. Yeah. Unless somebody else that's got a white jersey on is blocking them, hit them. Get in their way. Something.
1: So the Spartans had a golden opportunity here to put some points on the board before half. Now they're going to struggle with 41 seconds to go here in the first half.
0: Yeah, it's third down and 17.
1: And they're at the Eagle, 20, 32?
2: They've got a different back in here now, so 30. Probably looking to throw the ball. Got a new tailback in the game.
1: Possibly. That tells everybody on defense what's coming, though, right?
2: If they're watching.
0: All right, Mills, he's going to.
2: Yeah, you got a different.
0: Mills is split out. Mills in motion. There's another penalty on us. He must have moved the football.
1: What happened?
0: The center must have moved the football. Motion. He was anticipating, and Mills was getting set. Third and 22.
2: Well, we brought Mills from the wide side back to the short side. Looks like you'd want to keep him out on the wide side where you got space.
0: We're going to run that way. There's.
2: Oh.
0: We got another flag.
1: Illegal shift because he didn't get set. Remember you asked why we didn't get a penalty for that? We got one for it this time.
2: Where did that ball hit Mills at? Was
1: right
2: it
1: in the shoulders or right up there around the head?
0: After that guy hit him, knocked him out of bounds first before the ball got there.
1: Yeah, it could have been pass interference.
0: That's what I'm thinking it should have been. Y'all going the wrong way, boys.
1: Might as well take our last
0: time
1: out here with 26 seconds.
2: But, you know, he put that ball out there pretty good for Mills to try to make a play on.
0: He did.
2: But if you got one-on-one coverage like that, they're playing man up, I'd rather have him on the wide side of the field with more room to work.
0: Yeah, to throw it to the outside, let him run to it. But maybe they only worked on it when it was on the guy's right.
1: This is where you get in the huddle and you do this.
2: And not with high school kids.
1: You can't do that?
2: You can do it in the pros. You might do it in college, but
1: we
2: can't
1: do it in the backyard.
0: We used to do it in the backyards. Of course, the kids today, I'm not sure.
1: Go down by the rubber tire there and take a left, and it's coming.
0: Yeah.
2: Go hit you right past the rose bush.
0: Yeah. I don't know the many kids today actually get out in the backyard and draw up plays like that anymore.
1: I know two that do.
0: Yeah, I do too. I watch them all the time. Spartans come to the line.
2: Oh!
0: Hit him in a bad spot right in the hands. Daggone, that was a good throw.
1: That ball was right in the old bread basket.
0: Yeah. Now, he's wearing number 5, and that brought back some memories right there.
1: Was that fourth down?
0: No.
1: We're going to try field goal.
0: Well, maybe it was.
2: Man.
3: me hear you, Auburn.
0: All right. Don't let them score here.
1: Now, let's just see if you're Auburn.
2: You're going to try to put
1: this
2: something
1: is golden opportunity here for them. If they put the ball down the field, you still got 19 seconds. They've got three timeouts.
0: Yeah.
2: And receivers running wide open all the time.
0: Yeah.
1: They can do about what they want.
0: They're going. First thing they're going to do is hand it to number 22 and see what he can do. Just like that.
1: Michael Wilson gets him down. I can't believe that's a different strategy than I would have thought. That's going to end it for the first half.
0: Dang. To be honest with you, I think they give us a break right there. All right, at the end of the first half, ladies and gentlemen, your score is Auburn Eagles 20, Giles Spartan 7. We'll be back shortly with the second half. Take it away, Terry.
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7: It's mostly clear, upper 50s tonight. Mostly sunny, 75 tomorrow, and on Saturday, rain shower 65. Showers ending 60 Sunday, and partly sunny, low 60s on Monday. Looking ahead to Tuesday, we'll keep the sunshine, but it's going to be a little bit cooler. Temperatures around 60 for afternoon highs on Tuesday. I'm staff meteorologist Bill Jackwoman on the Virginia News Network.
5: At the half, Giles trails 27 over Auburn. As you've heard the guy say, it's their only game this week since Narrows is open. So we'll have this game live for you tonight and then play it back for you at 10 o'clock right after Speaking of Sports. We'll sort of have the opposite next week where Giles will be open. Narrows will be traveling over to Perry McClure a week from Friday and Giles will be open. So we'll just have one game for you next week as well. Have some good bluegrass. I'll get you back to the second half. Ready to start.